It's 5 minutes past 10. You're listening to RIM FM 100.1. My name's Janelle. I'm with you through until just before 12 o'clock. Now, Chuck's given me a call this morning, and there's a couple of songs I think that you might like, Chuck. Ross Ryan's song, I Am Pegasus, and Buddy Holly, Peggy Sue.

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1: 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So we've got quite a diversity here. We'll start with Dixie Chicks, Give It Up or Let Me Go. And the next one will be Don't Let Me Be Misunderstood.

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1: That last song was Don't Let Me Be Misunderstood. That was The Animals, and for those who remember, it came out in 1965. Unbelievable. It's surprising how quickly those times keeps going fast. The Everly Brothers are next. Let It Be Me. And I let you go, George Jones and Melba Montgomery.

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2: This is Air Sport Australia First Edition. Good morning, I'm Lee Harrison. A one-match rough conduct ban for Collingwood's Billy Frampton has been downgraded to a fine by the AFL Tribunal. He's now available for Saturday's blockbuster with Carlton. Geelong coach Chris Scott hasn't confirmed or denied reports he made direct contact with Essendon's Zach Merritt about a possible trade.
3: There's no response. It's kind of like our private and confidential conversations and thoughts and hypotheticals. And I don't know, I'm pushing back more and more on the right to know private information. I just disagree with that in principle. But I also respect the fact that you feel like you need to ask.
2: Bailey Fritz and Harrison Petty are in line to return from injury

0: Blue Ion at the end of the season, 12 months earlier than planned, sparked rumours about the pair's relationship. The coach setting the record straight.
1: The fact that people can make up rumours that we're having a relationship breakdown or a rift between our friendship is absolutely bullshit.
0: The Panthers are very wary ahead of a showdown with a desperate Broncos side tomorrow night. The NRL premiers have lost 8 games in a row going into the clash in Parramatta. Panthers fullback Dylan Edwards insists the Broncos are still a threat.
2: Anytime you play the Broncos, they're a dangerous side. Coming off a bye, sort of situation they are in as a team, backed against the wall, and yeah, they're definitely a dangerous side.
0: Football Australia has outlined the calendar for the domestic soccer season. The men's A-League grand final has been set down for early next June, with the women's final to take place in mid-May. The Wallabies are in Perth preparing for this weekend's Nations Championship test against Italy. Wallabies lock and Western Force captain Jeremy Williams says playing for his country at his home stadium will be memorable.
3: It's always special to get back to Perth, and especially at HBF. It's a ground that a few of us know really well, so that'll be really exciting. And then, you know, also the girls are playing. That'll be pretty cool to see them out there playing, and it's going to be special.
0: The world's best golfers are preparing for the final major of the year, the Open Championship at Royal Birkdale in the UK. Former world number one Jordan Spieth feels he's in contention after improving his recent form.
4: There are things I can do now that I can do significantly better than I could when I was number one in the world. There should be nothing that should stop me in my own head of being able to search and believe that I can reach that again.
0: 7 Aussies will tee off from Friday morning, including former champion Cameron Smith. The Big Bash schedule has been locked in for the upcoming season. A historic opener in India has been officially locked in for December. And Australian baseballer John Lem has signed with MLB franchise the St. Louis Cardinals after a standout college season with Alabama. This is Air Sport Australia.
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6: The time is 10:32. We're getting into the next part of my show, the last half, if you like. Olivia Newton-John next. If you love me, let me know.

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1: That was Conway Twitty with Let Me Be the Judge. I've got another Olivia Newton-John song, Let Me Be There, and Who Let the Dogs Out?

That's the Baha men who let the dogs out. Keeping in that little bit of a theme there, and if your toddlers are getting into the barking and carrying on, they might enjoy this, and quite frankly, some of the parents might too. Let It Go from Frozen. Let It Go.

The Beatles song there, and that was 1967. Before that was the Dixie Chicks with Let Her Rip, and of course the Frozen song Demi Lovato. I'm sure there were some parents that were singing that song, of course. One more right through to our world news. It's Adam Brand, Letting Go.

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1: Welcome to the world on Wednesday, the 15th of July. I'm Sean Bindley from Australian Independent Radio News. US President Donald Trump has abandoned his proposal for a 20% toll on cargo passing through the Strait of Hormuz, just 24 hours after floating the idea, saying he will instead pursue trade and investment deals with Gulf states. The US military says the naval blockade of Iranian ports and oil terminals will be reinstated at 2000 hours GMT on Tuesday, with more than 50,000 American service members deployed across the Middle East. The reversal comes as the White House faced criticism that the toll plan mirrored a similar Iranian proposal that US Secretary of State Marco Rubio had called a violation of international law. Nick Harper reports from Washington.
2: In terms of the actual plans themselves, Donald Trump made further comments about the dropping of that 20% toll plan, really suggesting, without quite saying so, that he had had plenty of people in his ear saying that it was a silly idea, that it was an idea that was not going to be workable or enforceable. It was an idea that he floated just 24 hours ago, but already rolling back on this idea that the US should get 20% of any revenue achieved from any ships passing through the Strait of Hormuz. There is concern that what we are now seeing is the US signalling that they are ready to be dragged back into this conflict. Three nights in a row there have been those strikes against Iran, a huge fear that really we could see not just a return to the conflict, but a long-term potential conflict in which the United States clearly has no exit strategy. It's tried to have negotiations. Those have now fallen apart or in complete tatters. So what happens next? Is the US going to continue with those strikes, or will it find some sort of off-ramp? At this stage, it's not clear.
1: India has summoned Iran's most senior diplomat in New Delhi after an Iranian cruise missile strike on two Emirati-flagged oil tankers in the Strait of Hormuz killed one Indian crew member and injured several others. The Ministry of External Affairs lodged what it called the strongest possible protest, demanding an immediate end to attacks on commercial shipping, a significant shift in tone from New Delhi, which has previously avoided naming Iran directly. The strikes came as the US announced it would reimpose a naval blockade on Iranian ports and levy a 20% fee on cargo transiting the strait. Neha Punia reports from New Delhi.
3: News of that attack on the two UAE tankers broke overnight, and it was in the early hours of Tuesday that senior MEA officials, Ministry of External Affairs officials, said there would be a statement. But before that statement was formally issued, we saw the senior most diplomat at the Iranian embassy here in New Delhi being summoned to the Ministry of External Affairs. His car was seen leaving, and many analysts have commented on how this was a very public summoning done in clear view of TV cameras and crews, and that New Delhi was trying to send out a clear message with that summons. The Indian government says it's in contact with the families of these seafarers as well as with the local officials in UAE to ensure that all help is extended to them. We also have been speaking to experts who say that in the past, India has been careful about not naming Iran when it comes to condemnation of these strikes as part of the broader conflict. But that seems to have changed this time around. And there seems to be palpable anger, experts say, about how Indian seafarers have been caught in the middle of this conflict.
1: Washington has extended its ban on foreign nationals from Ebola-affected areas of the Democratic Republic of Congo, as the outbreak continues to grow with close to 2,000 confirmed infections and more than 700 deaths. A second American aid worker who tested positive for the strain of Ebola has been medically evacuated to Germany for specialist treatment. The US Embassy in Kinshasa has warned that any travellers exposed to the virus must quarantine outside the country for up to 21 days at their own expense. Chris Ochamringa has more from Kinshasa.
4: There is this order that's known as Title 49, which bars them from getting onto these planes and going back to the United States. They're supposed to go to a third country and spend 21 days where they'll be quarantined and monitored to check whether they have the virus. If they're found to be free of this deadly disease, then they will be allowed to go back to the United States. So the U.S. government says that this is a temporary measure that is supposed to prevent this disease from getting to the United States. And this is part of the Trump administration's very tough stance against the Ebola outbreak.
1: UK Canterterra police are continuing to question a man arrested on suspicion of murdering former MP Anne Widdecombe. The former Reform UK spokeswoman was found dead in her home in Devon on Thursday. The Home Secretary says she'll look at what extra security guidance can be given to former MPs following her death. Former Security Minister and Tory MP Tom Tugendhat says a delicate balance has to be found.
5: I used to go to work on the bus. I had absolutely no security at all because I read the risk, right? I mean, I read the intelligence, and actually the risk to most MPs is actually relatively low. The tragedy around Anne, you know, it's utterly awful. I mean, it's utterly awful. But do we protect every former MP if they've still got a political voice?
1: As the death toll from the Bangkok bar fire rose to at least 30 people on Tuesday, the spotlight falls once again on fire safety regulations and lax enforcement in Thailand's hospitality industry. Busukorn Sanchuk, who chairs a Thai Fire Protection Engineering Group, broke down the combination of factors that contributed to the tragedy. Diane Toh has more.
6: Videos like this reveal how the deadly Bangkok pub fire unfolded, killing at least 30 people. And according to this expert, such footage also gives clues as to what may have caused it. Look at the ceiling area. These are all plastics, Busakorn Sangsuk says, explaining how highly combustible materials used for decorations and acoustics had instantly ignited. Busakorn chairs the Fire Protection Engineering Committee at the Engineering Institute of Thailand and had inspected the site after the inferno. She says the extreme heat, smoke and toxic gases produced choked many of those trapped inside.
7: The reason the fire spread so rapidly is because of the material that caught fire. And that material wasn't concentrated in specific spots or piles, but was spread across the ceiling. With a ceiling this low, when the material on the ceiling catches fire, it radiates heat downward, which sends thermal energy in every direction. This makes it more dangerous than people might think. It actually caused the fire to outrun the people who were trying to flee.
6: The fire erupted just before midnight on Sunday. It was likely sparked by an electrical short circuit in an air conditioner, officials said. Firefighters had arrived within minutes, but many could not escape.
7: As far as I could see on site, there were signs along the escape route. There were four possible exit routes. Of those four routes, we found exit signs on three of them. But the route leading to the bathroom zone had no fire exit sign. And we also saw that in the bathroom zone itself, the door was bolted. This was a factor that prevented people from escaping the fire, because the exit was locked.
6: The disaster has once again put a spotlight on fire safety regulations and lax enforcement in Thailand's hospitality industry. Similar risks have long been flagged after previous deadly nightclub blazes. The Rongbian Nalaprao pub had undergone a safety inspection in April. It did not immediately respond to a request for comment on Tuesday. Its owner is among those being treated in hospital.
1: Prosecutors in Brussels have launched a criminal investigation after several people were found dead inside a lift shaft at the Oxy Tower in the centre of the Belgian capital, where a fire broke out on Tuesday morning. Around 250 construction workers were on site at the mixed-use building, which was undergoing major renovation. Six people remain missing, and rescue teams have not yet been able to reach a second lift. William Denslow reports from Brussels.
8: What we know is that this blaze broke out this morning, and according to the local prosecutor's office, they say that this fire that occurred on the lower floors, first, second floor, was contained and contained quickly. But they said that some flames did reach the lift shafts. Now, it is in one of those lifts that they were managed to pry open that they discovered remains of some of those that have lost their lives. Bharat Deva, the country's prime minister, is in attendance and being briefed on the situation. William Denslow, CGTN, Brussels.
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12: The time is 10 minutes past 11. In Booner, the temperature currently is 17 degrees. We're looking for a maximum today of 20, mostly sunny and cool, with a 9 degree overnight minimum.
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1: 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Those last two songs had something in common. All right, I better tell you because I can't have you wondering all day. Both of them had repeat words in their title. The first one was Shoop Shoop, the Sure song, and the second one was In the Cool, Cool, Cool Evening with Dean Martin. And because I think it's a little cool outside, we might stay in there, and it's a UK squeeze. Cool for cats.

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1: So Boney M there with Daddy Cool and the UK Squeeze for Cool for Cats. It's Paul Simon next. 50 Ways to Leave Your Lover.

Murphy. 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
1: Apparently, Willie Nelson wouldn't cross the street to say goodbye. I'm going to have to, but I'm going to get Gloria Gaynor to tell you that you never can say goodbye. I'll see you next Wednesday. Diana's in now getting organised, so it won't be long, and she'll take to the airs. Have a fantastic day, and it is 11:45, be 100.1 FM. Bye-bye.
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1: There, I'm Sean Bindley. The opposition argues Labor's AI plan will simply create more bureaucracy and won't help ordinary Australians. The Prime Minister will make a key speech today, outlining his government's approach to artificial intelligence. Anthony Albanese will announce an Office of AI will be created within his own departments, but Liberal leader Angus Taylor claims his focus should be on delivering for Australians.
2: Our focus is on real outcomes for people, on driving up their incomes, on making sure we have cyber defence in this country, on making sure we have, in our relationship with the United States, access to the very best frontier models to defend our country.
1: The US president has dropped his idea to impose a 20% toll on ships passing through the Strait of Hormuz. However, the US blockade on Iranian ports is scheduled to go ahead. Nick Harbour is in Washington.
3: The Gulf states are going to invest a tremendous amount of money into the United States. I think it's actually much better.
4: The US president laying out his new plan. Instead of charging a toll, Donald Trump claimed the leaders of Gulf nations had phoned him to pledge billions and billions of dollars of investments. The president teased more announcements in the coming days.
3: We have tremendous oil partnerships all of a sudden being formed over the last short period of time, and I guess you're going to be announcing them this week or next week, but massive.
4: But the US blockade again sees the American Navy preventing Iran-flagged as well as Iran-linked vessels from entering and exiting Iranian ports. Follows three consecutive nights of U.S. strikes on Iran and escalating threats, raising fears diplomacy is dead, military action is once again the way forward. I'm Nick Harper in Washington.
1: In Victoria, Jacinda Allen has had to defend to her cabinet her refusal to establish a royal commission into big build corruption, despite overwhelming public support for one. The Age newspaper reports the Premier told a meeting of her frontbench last week that royal commissions are not an effective way to bring about cultural change. Journalist Nick McKenzie says she won't be budging from her position of protecting the union movement.
5: It's a bizarre situation. I've never seen anything quite like it. As Victorians in the vast majority are calling for a royal commission, she says no, and it seems like the Labor caucus in her cabinet are willing to march off the cliff with her like lemmings. And by that, I don't mean to electoral defeat, which is highly likely at the moment. What I mean is march off a cliff into the policy abyss.
1: Queensland's Shadow Minister for Women says tackling domestic violence starts with providing better resources for young boys and men. Four Australian women have been murdered in the span of 1 week, with 27 women killed this year alone. Shannon Fentiman says prevention should start in school and sporting clubs to identify boys who need extra support with regulating their emotions.
6: This is not saying that all men are bad in any way, but I think the numbers are very clear that this is an issue of men's violence towards women. So what are we doing to support our young boys and men earlier and get them off the path of violence and control and actually get them the help that they need?
1: Telstra is now accepting compensation claims from businesses and individuals impacted by last week's network outage. Customers can apply through the telco's website, with submissions assessed on a case-by-case basis. Lawyer Paul McGurr warns that proving exact financial losses will be the biggest hurdle.
7: You don't know if no one could get through to your particular business who you've actually lost, so that's going to be the issue.
1: This is Air News. Spain has booked its place in the FIFA World Cup final with a 2-0 win over France in Dallas, Texas this morning. Michael Oyarzabal opened the scoring with a first-half penalty before Pedro Porro doubled the advantage in the second half.
8: A spectacular Spanish display. Spain, the European champions, will play the World Cup final.
1: Thanks to SBS for that audio. England meet Argentina in the other semi-final tomorrow morning our time. Well, they were a top-four team last year, but the Bulldogs are now fighting just to make the NRL finals. On Saturday night, the 10th-place Dogs host an equally desperate Tigers. Forward Jacob Preston admits they're running out of time.
9: We want to be making sure we win every game from now. It's kind of getting to that stage where it's kind of do or die, and every game's a must-win.
1: In cricket news, Big Bash League boss Alistair Dobson says cultural protocols and a pre-game ceremony will be carefully considered ahead of the men's final on Australia Day next year. And the International Cricket Council are considering major changes. The World Test Championship could be expanded to include semi-finals, and three new nations are expected to be added to the competition: Afghanistan, Zimbabwe and Ireland. Meanwhile, the Men's One Day World Cup will reduce teams from 14 to 12. Australian Independent Radio News.
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11: And the weather for Wednesday, and it is the 15th of July. And today, mostly sunny, should be cool and crisp. And that's what it is outside, 6 to 20. Tomorrow, showers late, mostly cloudy, and it should be cool, 9 to 18. Friday, mostly cloudy and cool, 11 to 18. Saturday, afternoon clouds and cool, 11 to 23. Sunday, morning clouds and should be cool, 14 to 18. Monday, mostly sunny and cool, 12 to 21. And on Tuesday, mostly sunny and cool, 11 to 20.

Good afternoon, everyone. This is RIM FM 100.1 on your dial, and this is the voice of the Fassifin and beyond. You're listening to the very best of country mixed. I'm Diana Peters, and I'm offering some of the best country music around. And first up, you heard Winter Winds with Ray Prattley. He's another one that does the instrumental of Winter Winds, and he does a very good job. And, of course, our late and great Slim Dusty. I like to say hi to all the people who are streaming from near and far, and I hope everyone has had a lovely week since I've been here. A little bit cooler this morning, but, it's winter, so you can't complain too much. Anyway, I have got plenty of songs to play today, so I better get started. Hi to Merv Page from Walloon. I have got Brian Letton, G'day from WA, and Johnny Lockery with It Still Takes a Woman to Build a Home. And hi to Jake and Kathy from Grandchester. Trains, Freight Train, Alan Jackson, Last Train to... And the other one comes from the Sons of Endeavour, and this is the Railroad Song.

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And I've got a couple of Elvis Presley songs for Gloria from your Manto. A Mess of Blues, and That's When Your Heartaches Begin. And I've got a song for Roy Johnson, and he's streaming from Armadale. And the first one is Jamie Davis, My Old Mate. And then I've got a song for Rod from Cedar Vale. And I've got Johnny Faithfull and Wayne Horsburgh with Yodeling Man.

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I've got a couple of songs for Heather and Selwyn here in town. First one is off Heather's list, the Goombay Dance Band, and this is Yellow Bird. And for Selwyn, I've got Dale Watson with The Truckin' Man.

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So call in and check out the specials for this week. 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
1: I'm Mark Dransfield. The Prime Minister's making a key speech outlining his government's approach to AI. More from Federal Politics reporter Nelson Scott.
2: The PM will soon unveil the policies and principles which will shape Australia's strategy on artificial intelligence amid record data centre investment and uncertainty over the technology's impact on jobs. Anthony Albanese will announce he's creating an Office of AI within his own department to coordinate standards under a single national framework. Labor MP Andrew Charlton has told the ABC this will include a plan to ensure local communities benefit from new data centres.
3: We need to make sure that Australia shapes the future of how this technology is deployed.
2: But opposition leader Angus Taylor argues the government is simply delivering more bureaucracy.
4: What he's announced is an office in an office. Inside his own office, he's going to have another office.
2: Mr. Albanese's speech is also expected to outline how AI will impact sectors like defence. Nelson Scott, Canberra.
1: A man's been shot dead in Sydney's northwest. Police were responding to reports of a shooting when they found a man with significant injuries inside a car in Carlingford. He couldn't be revived and was pronounced dead at the scene, and investigations now underway. Meantime, shots have been fired into a home in Melbourne's west, where a home has been targeted for the second time in the space of a week. More from Madeleine Burke.
5: Several shots were fired into a home on Rowan Drive in Kealba around 1 a.m. on Thursday, with the gunman fleeing in a white SUV. The same property was peppered with bullets at around 5 this morning. And that shooting came hours after a drive-by in Gladstone Park. The target was a home on Payne Street, where multiple shots were fired into the property shortly after 11 last night. The vehicle sped off and hasn't yet been found. Police will investigate possible links to a car fire on the same street on Friday morning. Madeleine Burke, Melbourne.
1: US President Donald Trump has backed down on his threat of imposing a fee on ships transiting through the Strait of Hormuz. Mr. Trump says he'll instead seek investment and trade deals with Gulf states. A naval blockade on Iranian ports is also being reinstated. Strategic Analysis Australia Director Michael Shoebridge says the United States is now in a very unstable policy environment.
6: This is now a war over the control of the Strait of Hormuz, and the blockade is part of that. America's trying to put pressure on Iran like it did before, hoping for a different result.
1: A West Indies cricketing great is pleading with all men to take the threat of prostate cancer seriously and get tested. Sean Bindley reports.
7: Prostate cancer is the leading cause of cancer death amongst men in the Caribbean, and the area has one of the highest mortality rates for the disease anywhere in the world. Having established the Sir Clive Lloyd Healthcare Foundation, the former West Indies captain says they're trying to make it as easy as possible to detect the cancer.
8: Too many are being diagnosed too late. And the great catch is our program. One simple test can save a life.
1: Checking the Aussie share market, the All Ords is up 33 points at 90.34. One Australian dollar is buying 69.89 US cents. This is AIR News. The first finalist of the FIFA World Cup 2026 has been decided this morning, as AIR Sports Graham Davis reports.
9: Spain defeated France 2-0 to progress to its second World Cup final. France had been impressive throughout the tournament, but today it was outplayed and never really got going. Oyarzabal struck an unstoppable penalty to put his side ahead in the 22nd minute after Digne had impeded Yamal. Spain had only conceded one goal throughout the tournament, so when Pero ran onto Olmo's clever pass and fired the ball home in the 58th minute, the match was all but over. It was only in added-on time that France finally produced an effort on target, but Spain's only two were enough for the win. Graham Davis for AIR Sport.
1: Turning to AFL, and Collingwood's defensive stocks have been bolstered, with Billy Frampton successfully arguing a one-game rough conduct ban down to a fine. 3AW commentator Rory Sloan telling Footy Classified it adds more confusion to tribunal outcomes.
10: How How does Paul Curtis get three and then that gets one? But I'm glad he's got off because Collingwood need him. Billy's had a ripping season so far, and without him, they'd be extremely undermanned down back.
1: And the Aussie Sharks have named a 15-man team to contest the Water Polo World Cup finals in Sydney next week. Two-time Olympian Blake Edwards returns, having not played since the Paris Games. Australian Independent Radio News.
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12: And the weather for Wednesday, and it is the 15th of July, and today mostly sunny, cool and crisp, 6 to 20. Tomorrow, showers late, mostly cloudy, and it should be cool, 9 to 18. Friday, mostly cloudy, and it should be cool, 11 to 18. Saturday, afternoon clouds and cool, 11 to 21. And Sunday, morning clouds and cool, 14 to 18. And the time is 5 minutes past 1 o'clock on RIM FM 100.1. And the phone number, 54631228. Couple of songs for Graham and Joan off your list, and they come from Brassel. See you on Sunday. And Isla Grant with Grandpa's Fiddle and Mick Flavin with Home to Donegal. Hi to Charmaine from Laidley. I have got Charlie Pride with The Banks of the Ohio and Catherine Britt with 46 Miles from Alice.

And welcome to the Boona Golf Club, and the lunch service is Monday to Friday from 11 a.m. to 1 p.m. and the dinner service on Friday from 6 to 8 p.m. So let's go and join us and catch up with friends. 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

I've got a couple of songs for Joe and Rita here in town, and the first one is Vicky Kenny, Once Around the Dance Floor, and Philip English with The Shindig in the Barn. Hi to Laurie and Joy here in town, John Battle with G'day Mate, and an instrumental from Barry Thornton with By a Fire of Gidgee Coal.

0: Now I've got a couple of songs for Neville and Gloria down at Peak Crossing, and the first one is Trevor Day and Chad Morgan with Do It All Over Again, and Jimmy Dean, I Won't Go Hunting With You, Jake. Now I've got a couple of songs for Tom from Mudapilly off your list, and this is Wilf Carter with Born to Lose, Mick Flavin, Best Thing Going.
1: Now that you finally got the cork out, we might as well sample the brew.
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0: 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Do you remember, Chad? The dusty old halls, the clubs and the pubs, the showgrounds when we were young.
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1: Yeah, but you couldn't find your

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Now I've got a couple of songs for George and Robin, and they're streaming from Camden. And the first one is Billy McFarland with Drop Some Silver in the Jukebox, and Sean Wilson with The Titanic Story. Hi to Barry over in Laidley. I have got Lex Kay with If You Want to Meet Australians, and Cole Edmonds with When the Currawongs Come Down.

So we talked and drank right up till closing time. And when we walked out from the tavern, boy, I spent my last in dime. So I asked her if she'd care to hear a little music about my place. And she shoved that same old message right back in my face.

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1: The federal government will introduce new laws to ban AI companies from using the work of Australian creatives to train their models. The Prime Minister has delivered a key speech outlining the government's agenda on artificial intelligence. An Office of AI will be established within his department that'll be responsible for overseeing the technology. Anthony Albanese says artificial intelligence must earn its social licence and create jobs.
2: If we set our national standards high, then I have every confidence that Australia can seize this moment and make it our own. We can make AI indeed stand for Australia's interests, and I hope to do so.
1: Police are investigating where shots had been fired hours before a man was found with deadly injuries in Sydney's northwest. Officers were called to Carlingford where they found the man inside a car. He could not be revived and was pronounced dead at the scene. Acting Superintendent Michael Marinello says a thorough investigation is now underway into exactly what unfolded.
3: A member of the public found him just after 7 a.m. this morning and contacted emergency services immediately.
1: In Queensland, a 16-year-old boy is facing court today following an alleged school stabbing on Brisbane's south side. Lachlan Gray has more.
4: Police will allege just before midday yesterday the boy was involved in an altercation with a 17-year-old Logan boy in Currawatha. The 17-year-old was allegedly wounded with a small knife, causing life-threatening injuries. He was transported to the PA hospital and is in a stable condition. It will be further alleged the 16-year-old left the scene on foot prior to police arrival and was located in a vehicle at Stretton. He faces one count each of acts intended to maim, disfigure and disable and unlawful possession of weapons. It follows an incident at a Cairns school on Monday where a 15-year-old was allegedly stabbed in the abdomen by a fellow student who's been charged with acts intended to cause grievous bodily harm and is expected to face court today. Lachlan Gray, Brisbane.
1: Adelaide Crows defender Josh Worrell has been reported over a crash which injured a pedestrian last week. It happened at Woodville on Friday morning as he was heading to training. The 25-year-old drove the pedestrian to hospital and waited with him while he was treated. Both later attended a police station to report the accident. Worrell's now been reported for aggravated driving without due care. A study just completed has found body composition can play a role in a person's risk of developing type 2 diabetes. Lee Harrison has more.
5: Research at Curtin University looked at health data for nearly 480,000 adults over 14 years, all whom were diabetes-free at the start of the study. Those with both excess body fat and poor muscle health were more than 3.5 times as likely to develop type 2 diabetes than people with a healthy body composition. The authors say the findings show muscle matters when it comes to diabetes risk. Lee Harrison, Air News.
1: And in air showbiz, Madonna will play at halftime in the World Cup final, and as a result, FIFA's been forced to break its own rules, extending the break more than 30 minutes. The laws of the game prohibit the halftime interval of any match lasting more than 15 minutes. This is Air News. The struggling Bombers appear increasingly likely to get an assistance package from the AFL at season's end. Sarah Patterson reports.
6: Essendon has managed to win just one of its past 30 AFL games. Now, as part of the club's assistance package talks with the league, AFL.com.au reports, the Bombers have proposed that Tasmania not be allowed to bid on eligible draft players who have pre-existing ties to a specific club. Players like father-son prospect Toby Buick, whose dad is former Essendon star Darren Buick. It says the club has been looking at a similar package to the one the Eagles received last year, which was an end of first round draft pick and extra rookie list spots over 3 years. West Coast used that draft pick to land Brisbane defender Brandon Stasevich. Sarah Patterson, S Sport.
1: Broncos veteran Ben Hunt admits tomorrow's clash with the Panthers is do or die. Brisbane's faint finals hopes hinge on breaking an 8-game win drought. Hunt says he's been crunching the numbers with Payne Haas over a coffee.
7: We definitely can make it. Like, the maths is we can make it, but it all comes down to we got to win this week, and that's the first step, and it's a huge step. You know, if we can, you know, get up against Penrith, I think that'll give us a lot of belief and give us a lot of energy moving forward, and you never know after that.
1: And Spain is through to the World Cup final following a comprehensive 2-0 win against France this morning. Australian Independent Radio News.
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9: And the weather for Wednesday, the 15th of July, and today mostly sunny, cool and crisp, 6 to 20. Tomorrow, showers late, mostly cloudy and cool, 9 to 18. On Friday, mostly cloudy and cool, 11 to 18. Saturday, afternoon clouds and cool, 11 to 21. And Sunday, morning clouds, and it should be cool, 14 to 18. And it's 9 minutes past 2 o'clock on RIM FM 100.1. And the phone number, 54631228. I've got a couple of songs for Cyril Muller from Aratula, and the first one comes from Smokey Dawson and the Howie Brothers, and this is The Old Rugged Cross, and an instrumental from Barry Thornton, The Overlander Trail. And then I have got a couple of songs for John and Lindsay and Dawn from Saddler's Crossing, and the first one comes from Ian List, that when the Brumbies come to water, and then Grant Hart with Country Towns.

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0: And I got a couple of trucking songs for Sandy and Jenny from way up the border. Sonny George with The Truck Stops Here, and Dale Watson, Truckin' Man, and two more trucking songs for Elsa and Luke from way up the border also. And Boxcar Willie with Freightliner Fever, and Travis Sinclair with Kick the Kenny.
1: She's a long hauling honey, she's a truck driving queen of the highway. 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

she's a heading on home and bound, and brother, I'm the reason. And when the truck stops here.

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0: fever. Yeah, I pass them all out here on these old roads, all them old country boys. There's Kenny Rogers and Charlie Pride, Mel Tillis, Mo Bandy, Mickey Gilly, Boxcar Willie, Porter Wagner, Johnny Russell, eating up the freeway, Bill Anderson. Wow, there goes Dolly. Got two buses. 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There went old Wayne.
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And I got a couple of songs for John and June Willett just down the road, and it's off their list. And you're running out of songs, so you better make another list. And I have got Slim Jones with He Wanted Whiskey, She Wanted Love. And then Neville Anderson with the Botox Song. And hi to Des Rackley from Rosewood. I have got Kevin Chagog with the Kid from Bendigo. And an instrumental from Ray Cullen with the pedal steel, Leave Him in the Long Yard.

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We've got a couple of songs for Marg and Kerry Ruck here in town. Cowboy Larry with The Flame of Love. Dolly Parton and Porter Wagoner, Tomorrow is Forever.

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When your birthday and anniversary message is read out, it will be included in the weekly draw each Friday morning. So phone 5463 1228 to register your birthday and anniversary call.

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1: Mark Dransfield. Small businesses and individuals hit by last week's Telstra outage can now apply for compensation to cover their losses. Complaints must provide strict proof of lost revenue, including invoices and booking records, before the telco will approve any payouts. Lawyer Paul McGurr says the provider should be taking the lead on reaching out to affected users.
2: I just hope Telstra take a proactive view of this and actually contact their customers first, as opposed to waiting for them to lodge claims, and then of course Telstra have reserved their right to make contact to try and scrutinise that.
1: The Prime Minister has outlined a suite of new measures to regulate the growth of artificial intelligence. AI companies will be banned from using the work of Australian creatives to train their models, while data centres will be legally required to underwrite new power supply and limit their water usage. But Deputy Liberal Leader Jane Hume warns tying the sector in red tape will hurt the economy.
3: If Labor overregulates this sector, if it allows unions to have a right of veto as to whether private sector companies can adopt new technologies, well, we will be left behind, and it will be the next generation that pays a price for that.
1: Police are searching Sydney for whoever pulled the trigger and killed a man in the city's northwest. Jefferson Shaw has the latest.
4: Officers were called to Carlingford shortly after 7 this morning. A man in his 30s was found with multiple gunshot wounds in a car at a North Rocks Road address, but he couldn't be saved. Acting Superintendent Michael Marinillo says they don't believe it's a random attack.
5: That we can reassure the public that there is no ongoing threat.
4: He says the deceased man is known to officers and that those at home at the time of the shooting are assisting with inquiries. Jefferson Shaw, Castle Hill Police Station.
1: CSIRO testing has determined a dead seabird in Western Australia was infected with the H5 strain of bird flu. The petrel found north of Perth is the 14th confirmed or presumed case of the disease in Australia so far. No cases have yet been detected in agricultural poultry. Researchers say a new drug candidate is showing promise as a future treatment for malaria patients. The medicine targets the parasite which causes the disease in a new way. QIMR Berghofer's Bridget Barber says it's important that new drugs are being developed due to emerging resistance.
6: It's a drug that acts in a new way to other anti-malarial drugs. And we tested it in healthy volunteers in Brisbane.
1: Overseas now, and the fossilised remains of a Tyrannosaurus rex have been sold at auction in New York for just over $50 million, a new record. The BBC's Esme Stallard says the 67-million-year-old dinosaur is one of the biggest and most complete ever discovered.
7: It was initially valued at $30 million, but Gus, as the T-Rex has been affectionately named, went for much more after a bidding battle that lasted over 10 minutes. Cassandra Hatton, worldwide head of natural history at Sotheby's, said the price reflected the time to excavate and reconstruct the specimen and its quality. Standing at 12.5 feet tall and with more than 60% of the bones recovered, it is one of the most complete specimens of its kind.
1: The BBC's Esme Stallard. This is Air News. The West Tigers are refusing to concede defeat in their bid to end the club's 15-year finals drought. Amid the Jerome Luai contract saga, the Tigers have crashed out of the top eight, winning just two of their past 10 games. Ahead of a crunch clash with the Bulldogs, coach Benji Marshall says they'll keep fighting.
8: According to everyone, we're done, like, and dusted. Our season, well, you guys. But one thing I know about our group and myself as a coach is that we will not surrender. Like, we ain't going to throw in the towel and give up.
1: Turning to AFL, and George Hewitt is no guarantee to play against the Pies on Saturday night. The Blues midfielder is continuing to recover from a back injury. European champion Spain have reached the World Cup final for just the second time with a 2-0 win over France. The 2010 winners will play the victor of tomorrow morning's battle between England and Argentina. And world number one golfer Scottie Scheffler is not short of confidence despite missing his first cut in nearly 4 years. The American will defend his crown at the British Open at Royal Birkdale just days after going home early at the Scottish Open. He says he's made use of the extra days of preparation.
9: On Saturday, I went over to the gym, worked out, and then we traveled down here in the afternoon and got settled into the house. I played 18 on Sunday, played 9 holes yesterday and today, so getting used to the golf course.
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11: And the weather for Wednesday, the 15th of July. And today, mostly sunny, should be cool and crisp, 6 to 20. Tomorrow, showers late, mostly cloudy and should be cool, 9 to 18. Friday, mostly cloudy and cool, 11 to 18. Saturday, afternoon clouds and cool, 11 to 21. And on Sunday, morning clouds and cool, 14 to 18. And the time is 7 minutes past 3 o'clock on RIM FM 100.1. And the phone number 54631228. Now I've got an instrumental for Crystal. And this is comes from the album of Del Clubfull. And it's the mandolin. And this is a single, Yellow Rose. And then I have got a song for Yvonne here in town. And her song comes from Rachel Richards, and this is I'm a Country Girl in a Bush Ballad World.

I've got a couple of songs for Irma from Gatton. First one comes from Pam Clark, and this is Chime Bells. And the other one, Bruce Slater with I Overlooked an Orchid. And hi to Eddie over in Calabar. I've got Les Lawson with This Land They Call Australia.

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1: And I've had a bit of a mix-up. I don't know if that wasn't not the CD that I wanted to play for Irma, but it doesn't matter. It was a nice song, and I'm going to find another one for her as soon as I get me into gear. And I'm going to play Slim Dusty, and I think this is a nice song. There's no place on earth like Australia. I reckon that's about right.

I've got a couple of songs for Bob Weir from Ebenezer. The first one comes from R.J. Vandergriff, and this is Since John Wayne Died. And then Slim Dusty with the old-time country songs. Hi to Pam and Graham from Fraser View, Ollie Austin, Dance With Me Molly, and Crocodile Shoes.

serve you well. Hey, barkeep, one more whiskey, not for me, just my friend. Then he pulled down his cowboy hat. 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

Now I've got a song for Shirley, and I'm going to play Minnie Curry off her album, and this is Satin Sheets. And hi to Del and Ian, I've got an instrumental from Kay DeGuara, and it's a keyboard, and this is The Rivers of Babylon. And then for Bernie and Joan, I've got Shane Conroy. Turn it on, turn it up, and turn me loose.

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I got a couple of songs for Ken and Carolyn. Billy Walker with When a Man Loves a Woman and David Wills with There's a Song on the Jukebox.

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1: I want a drink.

And I might get one in, but I'll say two. And this is for Smokey from Marburg. And Johnny Cash, Oh What a Dream. And George Morgan with Only 1 Minute More.

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1: Transfield. The federal government will make AI data centres legally required to underwrite new power supply. The Prime Minister has used a key speech to outline how the government will regulate artificial intelligence. Data centres will also have to minimise their water use and ensure energy costs are not passed on to consumers. Anthony Albanese argues Australia should encourage investment in AI, but on our terms.
2: The expansion of AI requires a physical material footprint. It needs our land and energy and computing power to operate. That means we can set the terms. We can determine AI's social licence. But we have to do it now.
1: Police are investigating where shots had been fired hours before a man was found with deadly injuries in Sydney's northwest. Officers were called to Carlingford, where they found the man inside a car. He couldn't be revived and was pronounced dead at the scene. Acting Superintendent Michael Marinello says a thorough investigation is now underway into exactly what unfolded.
3: A member of the public found him just after 7 a.m. this morning and contacted emergency services immediately.
1: A 16-year-old boy is facing court following an alleged school stabbing on Brisbane's south side. Lachlan Gray has more.
4: Police will allege just before midday yesterday the boy was involved in an altercation with a 17-year-old Logan boy in Currawatha. The 17-year-old was allegedly wounded with a small knife, causing life-threatening injuries. He was transported to the PA hospital and is in a stable condition. It will be further alleged the 16-year-old left the scene on foot prior to police arrival and was located in a vehicle at Stretton. He faces one count each of acts intended to maim, disfigure and disable and unlawful possession of weapons. It follows an incident at a Cairns school on Monday where a 15-year-old was allegedly stabbed in the abdomen by a fellow student who's been charged with acts intended to cause grievous bodily harm and is expected to face court today. Lachlan Gray, Brisbane.
1: Adelaide Crows star Josh Worrell has been reported by police after hitting a pedestrian last week. More from Kendall Brettig.
5: The crash happened on Port Road at Woodville on Friday morning as Worrell was heading to training. He took the injured 29-year-old man to hospital and waited while he was treated. Both men later reported the collision to police. Following investigations, Worrell's now been reported for aggravated driving without due care and failing to present to police within 90 minutes after a crash which resulted in injury. The Crows have put out a statement saying they're aware of the development, but as it's now the subject of legal proceedings, the club's not in a position to provide any further detail.
1: Air health news and regular exercise has been linked to a natural brain cleansing process that could stop the onset of dementia. A Melbourne study shows that physical movement reduces swelling in the brain and improves deep sleep. Researcher Dr. James Broach says working up a sweat can help support this internal filtering system.
6: What we found with this research is that exercise might act as essentially like a tune-up for the system. So what exercise is doing to the body, but also to the brain, can maybe increase the effectiveness of this waste clearance system.
1: And actor Sam Neill will be farewelled at a private service for family and friends in New Zealand. There'll be no public service or celebration of life. The actor passed away in Sydney on Monday, aged 78. He'd reportedly been battling pneumonia. This is AIR News. Nicky Winmar has been stripped of his place in the Australian Football Hall of Fame, Kiara Parker reports.
7: The AFL Commission has removed the former Saints champion after he was found guilty earlier this month of three assault charges involving violence against a woman. St Kilda has also suspended his place in the club's Hall of Fame, pending the outcome of any appeal. Commission Chair Craig Drummond says violence against women has no place in the community or the game, and while Winmar's contribution to football is acknowledged, he says the findings make his continued Hall of Fame membership inappropriate. It comes after Winmar's bronze statue at Perth's Optus Stadium was removed earlier this month. Kiara Parker reporting.
1: NRL and Broncos coach Michael Maguire has ruled out a comeback by Billy Walters in tomorrow night's clash with the Panthers. Meantime, Andrew Abdo is completing his handover to Peter Volandis on his final day as chief executive of the NRL. Spain is through to the World Cup final following a comprehensive 2-0 win against France this morning, the final whistle sparking scenes of celebration.
8: A spectacular Spanish display. Spain, the European champions, will play.
1: audio thanks to SBS. The other semi-final between England and Argentina is played tomorrow morning our time. Australian Independent Radio News.
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10: And the weather for Thursday, showers late, mostly cloudy and it should be cool, 9 to 18. Friday, mostly cloudy and cool, 11 to 18. Saturday, afternoon clouds and cool, 11 to 21. Sunday, morning clouds and cool, 14 to 18. And Tuesday, mostly sunny and cool, 11 to 20. And the time is 6 minutes past 4 o'clock on RIM FM 100.1. We'll go back to only 1 minute more. That's George Jones. And then I've got a couple of songs for Gary from Arachula. 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

I've had a couple of songs for Des and Enid Smith from Chua, Janet McBride with Yodeling Tribute, Anne Goble Reeves, The Texas Drifter, Anne Heidelez and Marion Richleg from Ipswich, Hank Williams, Jambalaya, and Leon Everett, Where the Daisies Grow Wild.

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1: Now when I was young and in my prime, I left my home in Caroline. Now all I do is sit and pine for all the folks I left behind. Got the Blue Ridge Mountain blues, and I'll stand right here and say that I'm packed to travel and I'm scratching gravel down that Blue Ridge far away. I see two heads of snowy white, I see a window with a light, I seem to hear them both recite, where is my wandering boy tonight?

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And I've got a couple of songs for Maureen Herman from Mount Beppo, Jeff Brown with More Times Than I Remember, and Rick and Thel Carey, I Know What You're Going to Say. And then I've got a couple of songs for Will and Thel from Calabar, and it's off their list, and this is Sean Cuddy with Five Little Fingers, and Daniel O'Donnell with Ring of Gold.

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And I've got a couple of songs for Ian Bond from Moogra. The first one is Lex Kay with the sequel to the Judas Bullocks. And I've got Shane Warren with the Old Draft Horse. And hi to Shane Muller just up the road. Bill Withers off your list. Lovely day.

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Inquiries? 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

in the Calbar Ladies' Craft, and that's at the Calbar Baptist Church at 10 Edward Street in Calbar. And you can contact Olive Nindoff, 5463 7262, or else Roz Jenkinson, 0439 430955. And the next one will be the 23rd of July. Time's going really quick. And it starts at 9 a.m. for a lovely day. Oh, it goes till about midday. Now, I've run out of time, as usual. Chook over in here in town. Gloria Rosewood and John and Janet from... they come from Laidley. Okay, I got one song left, and this is... number 16, I've got Shane Warren and Catherine and Elaine Pitt with It's a Jukebox.

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1: And it's my time up this afternoon. I hope you have enjoyed my music. So until next Wednesday from 12 until 5, you stay safe, look after yourself, and I'll see some of you on the weekend for country music. And always look after yourself and always be the best of friends. Bye for now.

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1: Air Sport Australia 2nd edition, I'm Alan Baskin. Broncos veteran Ben Hunt admits tomorrow's clash with the Panthers is do or die. Brisbane's faint finals hopes hinge on breaking an 8-game winning drought when they face the latter leaders in Sydney. Hunt says he's been crunching the numbers with Payne Haas over a coffee.
2: We definitely can make it. Like, the maths is we can make it, but it all comes down to we got to win this weekend. That's the first step, and it's a huge step. You know, if we can, you know, get up against Penrith this weekend, I think that'll give us a lot of belief and, you know, give us a lot of energy moving forward, and you never know after that.
1: The West Tigers are refusing to concede defeat in their bid to end the club's 15-year finals drought. Amid the Jerome Luai contract saga, the Tigers have crashed out of the top eight, winning just two of their past 10 games. Ahead of a crunch clash with the Bulldogs, coach Benji Marshall says they'll keep fighting.
3: According to everyone, we're done, like, and dusted our season, well, you guys. But one thing I know about our group and myself as a coach is that we will not surrender. Like, we ain't going to throw in the towel and give up.
1: The Bulldogs are fighting just to make the NRL finals after being a top four team last year. Forward Jacob Preston admits they are running out of time.
4: We want to be making sure we win every game from now. It's kind of getting to that stage where it's kind of do or die, and yeah, every game's a must win.
1: The struggling Bombers appear increasingly likely to get an assistance package from the AFL at season's end. Sarah Patterson reports.
5: Essendon has managed to win just

0: Sarah Patterson, S Sport.
1: Meantime, Dean Solomon insists he still hasn't thought about coaching Essendon full-time. The Bombers met with James Hurd yesterday about the role. The interim coach says he's yet to speak with Chief Executive Tim Roberts about the job.
2: At some stage, Timmy will come and give me a tap on the shoulder and we'll sit down. That hasn't happened yet, so I do expect that will happen in the next sort of couple of weeks, but very soon. So, yeah, honestly, that's the honest truth. I'm not burying or hiding anything there. Just haven't had that conversation with him yet.
1: Port Adelaide chairman David Koch has put out a call to arms ahead of this Saturday's difficult challenge against Fremantle at home. A host of star players won't be there through injury or suspension. Koch says they need all the help they can get.
3: If ever there's a weekend that we need supporters at the game, it is this weekend. Because a lot of the young guys will be playing as we've been playing a lot of the young guys all year. It's important that we play the Port Adelaide way, and we will be this weekend.
1: Nicky Winmar has been dumped from the Australian Football Hall of Fame. Last week he was found guilty on three charges of assaulting a woman. Spain has booked its place in the final of the FIFA World Cup with a 2-0 win over France. It'll face the winner of tomorrow morning's semi-final between England and Argentina. After his sacking as test coach just 2 days ago, more troubles for Brendan McCullum. His England one-day team has been thumped by 6 wickets by India in the opening men's one-dayer at Edgbaston. This is Air Sports Australia.
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York, U.S. Gov. But it ain't no territory for a gypsy to play. Gotta play cool.

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And that's what I say. 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
1: I'm Alan Baskin. The federal government will make AI data centres legally required to underwrite new power supply. The Prime Minister has used a key speech to outline how the government will regulate artificial intelligence. Data centres will also have to minimise their water use and ensure energy costs are not passed on to consumers. Anthony Albanese argues Australia should encourage investment in artificial intelligence, but on our terms.
2: The expansion of AI requires a physical material footprint. It needs our land and energy and computing power to operate. That means we can set the terms. We can determine AI's social licence. But we have to do it now.
1: Federal police in Sydney have seized more than half a tonne of cocaine found in a shipment bound for Melbourne. Chris McCarthy with that story.
3: Border Force officers uncovered the drugs inside a shipping container at Port Botany on Monday. The 14 duffel bags they found are estimated to be worth more than $400 million. The container arrived from Texas via Panama and was bound for Melbourne before it was intercepted. Federal police have now seized the drugs but are yet to determine the criminal syndicate behind the shipment, with investigators now urging anyone with information about the foiled import to come forward. Chris McCarthy, Sydney.
1: A leading advocate against domestic violence is urging young men to take responsibility for their actions and emotions to ensure women's safety. Domestic and family violence prevention has been thrust back into the spotlight after the deaths of four Australian women and girls in 4 days, allegedly killed by men known to them. Tarang Chola, who lost his sister to domestic violence in 2015, says education is a must.
4: Help them understand those ideas of shame and their sense of self and masculinity, that it's not tied up in these other things, that they've got inherent value on their own and they need to sort themselves out, because women, girls, kids, those who are vulnerable in our community can't pay the price of our own inaction.
1: Western Australia has recorded another presumed positive case of H5 avian influenza. It takes nationwide cases to 14. And New Zealand has recorded its first case of the deadly H5 bird flu. A dead seabird returned a positive result after being found on a Wellington beach. Regular exercise has been linked to a natural brain cleaning process that could stop the onset of dementia. A Melbourne study shows physical movement reduces swelling in the brain and improves deep sleep. Researcher Dr. James Broach says working up a sweat can help support this internal filtering system.
5: What we found with this research is that exercise might act as essentially like a tune-up for the system. So what exercise is doing to the body, but also to the brain, can maybe increase the effectiveness of this waste clearance system.
1: The death toll from a pub fire in Bangkok has passed 30. Investigators suspect an electrical short circuit sparked the explosion, which trapped crowds inside the venue. To the Australian share market, the All Ords has closed up 33 points at 9.034. One Australian dollar was buying 69.88 US cents. This is AIR News. The Sydney Swans are promising to do more to avoid colliding with umpires during games. The AFL fined three Sydney players from last week's clash with Fremantle, charging them with careless contact with an umpire. Swan star Isaac Heaney admits they need to be better.
6: A lot of it's based off where you start, especially around the stoppage. When there's so much congestion, you just need to make sure the umpire's got a clear way out of the stoppage. And I got done on the weekend, unfortunately. It's a good learning. We need to protect them because they can't have their head on a swivel.
1: In NRL, the Broncos have confirmed Billy Walters won't be recalled for this week's clash with the Panthers, despite being named among the reserves in the team list. The hooker is aiming to return to top grade after a long recovery from a ruptured ACL. A blow for NRL expansion club, the PNG Chiefs. Recruiting target Mitch Kenny has decided to re-sign with the Panthers until the end of the 2031 NRL season. Andrew Abdo has completed his handover to Peter Volandis on his final day as chief executive of the National Rugby League. He's heading to Tennis Australia, with Volandis to act as interim executive chairman. The ICC is considering cutting the number of teams in next year's one-day World Cup down to 12. It was to be contested by 14 countries. Australian Independent Radio News.
7: It's 10 p.m, which means it's time for another theatre classic, featuring all your classic comedies from Dad's Army, Hancock's Half Hour, Steptoe and Son, Doctor in the House, as well as the adventures of Sherlock Holmes and Tales of the Wild West in Gunsmoke. Let's see which one is on tonight.
8: The Unopened Casebook of Sherlock Holmes, Six Extraordinary Adventures, written by John Taylor, with Simon Callow as Sherlock Holmes and Nicky Henson as Dr. John Watson. The fifth adventure, The Devil's Tunnel.
9: It was a February night in the year 1882, and for some days I'd been keeping a small secret from my friend Sherlock Holmes. By some ironic coincidence, it seemed he had also been keeping one from me. We had just finished dinner when Holmes threw down his newspaper and gave an unexpected order.
10: Watson, shut that book and send for your coat at once.
9: I beg your pardon?
10: They're doing Tannhäuser at Her Majesty's. I know how you like your opera and managed to acquire two stall seats. It will provide a perfect fantasy for a gloomy winter's evening.
9: Holmes, I'm most terribly sorry. I have an existing engagement.
10: Oh? Is it solid?
9: I'm afraid it is. What a pity.
10: No matter. I shall go alone. Your appointment is in London?
9: In the Strand.
10: Oh. We were not in the Strand on Saturday evening?
9: I was.
10: And on Friday, too?
9: Yes. As a matter of fact, I have become friends with a certain lady of the theatre, and we are meeting for supper after her performance.
10: Ah. May I ask the name of her show?
9: There is a review in last week's paper. I was just now rereading it. Here.
11: Nothing in tonight's show came quite so close to perfection as the astounding performance of Miss Sarah Thackeray, enticingly billed as the Demon's Daughter. Many will remember her father, the great stage magician Jonas Mephisto Thackeray, and the family tradition of musicians, a singularly talented stage artiste. I can see why Tannhäuser might seem tame by comparison.
10: She is pretty, I suppose?
9: It's very pretty, but she's hardly more than an acquaintance, and you're not to read blood-racing romance into the thing.
11: Really, Watson? To imagine I would suspect you of such impetuosity.
12: My lords, ladies and gentlemen, the high spot of our evening's entertainment, the beautiful and mysterious Demon's Daughter, Miss Sarah Thackeray!

0: Well, what do you think?
1: Sorry, you were absolutely captivating. I've seen conjurers before, but you were, well, this felt like real magic. What do you think of the restaurant?
0: Stuffy.
1: Stuffy? Sara, I fear you're too wild for a steady fellow like myself.
0: There's nothing at all wrong in being steady. It is what I like about you. It's why I feel I can trust you enough to risk seeming audacious. John, I wish you to help me.
1: The aunt's making things difficult again?
0: It is much worse. I'm afraid something terrible has happened.
1: Who?
0: You know that my father and grandfather were both stage magicians.
1: Mm-hmm.
0: Well, they made a lot of money, and my aunts, of course, benefited from it. But they were always ashamed that the family money was earned in the popular theatre. When father died, they not only became my guardians, they also, by some error, inherited all his money. They swore that if I had anything to do with the theatrical profession, and especially with magic, I would be cut out of their wills. I kept my work secret from them, John, until an article about me appeared last week in a newspaper.
1: I saw it.
0: So, more's the pity, did they? Someone in wicked spite posted it to Aunt Pem. John, I am to have nothing. I may go on living with them, but on their deaths I shan't get a penny.
1: Good Lord, and will nothing change their minds?
0: Well, there is something that might, but...
1: If I can help, Sara, it would be an honour and a delight.
0: Oh, John, bless you, though I think you might find it an odd sort of request. Let me ask you then, how are you inclined towards travelling upon the railway?
2: Good evening, Watson.
1: Oh, good Lord. Holmes, I thought you were asleep.
2: I was ruminating upon this book. Do you know it?
1: Branch Lines by James Henry Strachan. Being a collection of stories, facts and anecdotes of the English railways. I didn't know such things interested you, Holmes.
2: Oh, it's fascinating stuff. But I had particular reason to read it. Some parcel thefts I'm investigating for the South Eastern Chatham Railway. I like trains. One can think on a train, don't you find?
1: Possibly. How was the opera?
2: Oh, you would have enjoyed it. A young man is bewitched by a young woman who lures him to a magical mountain world. Of course, it all ends in disaster. How was your evening?
1: Oh, rather good, really.
2: And Miss Sara Thackeray?
1: As well. And about to take a short holiday in Yorkshire.
2: Yorkshire? A little bleak at this time of year?
1: She is accompanying her elderly aunts to the family home.
2: You will miss her, I expect.
1: Holmes, I suppose I must tell you it all. I'm going with them. Her two spinster aunts have disinherited the poor girl because they will not tolerate her working in the theatre, and she has hatched a plan to make them change their minds. You see, the dangers of travel have put them off holidaying in their country home for several years. Sara has offered to accompany them to Strawberry Moor and to arrange a trustworthy bodyguard for the railway journey, with the hope of winning back their favour.
2: And the trustworthy bodyguard...
1: will be myself.
2: Mm-hmm.
1: Well, I only need to travel up with them, stay overnight at the house and return to London the following day.
2: Strawberry Moor. How singular. The book I'm reading mentions that very line. It passes through Quickfall Edge, you know. There is a long tunnel with a sinister reputation. Here, you can read about it.
1: The Legend of the Devil's Tunnel. For many years... scene of unexplained events. Ever since Lord Wilfred George Harwood, the so-called hanging judge, alive and laughing when his train entered the tunnel, was found stone dead of a stroke when it emerged from the other end. Bless my soul.
2: There you are, Watson. It sounds like a thoroughly bewitching mountain world you are being lured into.
3: A few days later, Sara, her two aunts and I set off upon our journey. Ruth Thackeray was plump, with a pleasant manner. But her sister Pem, small, bony and ill-tempered, her face hidden by a black veil, apparently to hide the scars of a childhood smallpox. The first part of our journey went well, but when we changed onto the branch line, our comforts ended, for the aunts refused under any circumstances to leave their luggage trunk unattended.
4: This is a very irregular business, sir.
1: No doubt, but the Mrs. Thackeray did arrange it in advance.
4: This is a luggage van, not a passenger compartment. Ladies travelling with their luggage, it's not proper procedure.
5: I thought a porter was paid to lift and carry, not to proffer opinions.
4: Happens so, madam. But if you get uncomfortable, it's me you'll be moaning to.
5: This is no corridor on this train. I'm left no choice.
0: We lost a trunk from this very train 10 years ago. It caused my sister such distress, we are determined it should never happen again.
4: I'd like to see the sneak thief as could lift this. Any rod, you better sit where you can.
6: Thank you.
5: Yeah, something for your trouble.
4: Aye. You do have return tickets, madam?
5: Indeed we do. Why?
4: Just try not to bump into me on your way back, eh?
5: Rudeness of these railway women. Such disrespect.
0: Never mind, Pem, dear.
7: Just think how good it will be to see Strawberry House again, Aunt Pem. Almost there now.
5: Personally, I shall not feel almost there until we've reached the other side of that wretched tunnel. The din and the darkness. It frightens me.
7: Aunt Pem, a tunnel is a tunnel. Now let us relax and enjoy the journey. Poor Dr. Watson is tired after his exertions and could do with a rest.
8: John,
7: I'm sorry to wake you.
8: Oh, Sara. Miss Thackeray, forgive me, I was leaning on you.
7: Oh, it's not that, but I'm going to sit between Aunt Pem and Aunt Ruth. Then I can look after them and they can look after me.
8: Look after them?
7: In the tunnel, see? The embankments are rising either side of the train.
8: Oh, indeed they are.
7: There is a long cutting, then in we go.
8: Yes, look, I do believe... Well, this must be it.
5: Oh, it's too dark.
7: Never mind, Aunt Pem, I've got your hand.
5: Oh, it's the noise I can't abide.
7: A few minutes and we'll be out again. Dr. Watson, are you finding it tolerable?
9: Oh, no trouble for me. I rather like it.
5: Like it? Well,
7: Aunt Pem!
5: My arm! Something scratched my arm. It scratched me, Sarah.
7: Yes, Aunt Pem, it's all right.
5: You must have snagged yourself on a pin in your dress.
7: There's no pins in my dress.
5: A pin in your dress, perhaps. Oh, it's so hot. The window, please.
7: Aunt Pem, I can't even see the window.
9: Perhaps I can feel my way to it. But I fear we'll let in a lot of smoke and steam.
5: No matter. I must have air. Please, Dr. Watson, if you would be so kind.
9: Very well.
5: Oh, thank you, Doctor, thank you.
9: Can I assist in any other way, Miss Thackeray?
5: No, no one can help. I just wish it would end.
7: There, Aunt Pem, let me put my arm round you.
5: Oh, well, thank you, Sarah, dear. You are a comfort. You really are.
7: We shall be out into the light in no time.

0: cannot see my watch, but I reckon we must be clear of it soon.
1: Are you holding out, dear Aunt Pen?
2: I am gritting my teeth and hating every passing second.
1: Aunt Ruth?
2: I shall survive. I've been passing the minutes imagining us all taking a cream tea in the music room at Strawberry House. I take it you still have a taste for cream tea, Sarah? I don't think you heard what Ruth asked you, dear. Cream teas. Do you still like them? Sarah? Sarah, are you all right?
0: There. The world is still there after... My goodness. Sarah!
2: Sarah! Sarah! Oh, Ruth! Dr. Sarah. Watson, stop the train! Sarah. Stop the train!
3: Is this quick fall?
4: Yes, sir.
3: I see no inn.
4: It's a dogger end of village. Opposite a mill.
3: As fast as you possibly can, please.
4: Nay, she's a grandmother, this mare, sir. We're doing our best. But there, that's the Pilgrim's Arms on the green. Come along, Annie.
3: Yes, Annie. Come along, do. Well, my dear fellow, you have had a dreadful day. Those are all the details, as far as you can recollect.
0: Yes, I think so. I feel better for having told someone. It was good of you to come so quickly, Holmes.
3: How could I not?
0: That telegram I sent you must have seemed hysterical.
3: Hysteria is not among your failings, Watson.
0: Yet still, how is it possible? I heard her speak only moments before, and yet, I say it again, when we emerged from that tunnel, she had completely disappeared. Not a trace of her, nothing.
3: Tell me again. After the train stopped, a check was made of the track.
0: Of the entire tunnel. Her hat was found some way into the tunnel and one of her shoes at the tunnel mouth.
3: But no trace of blood, as one would have expected, had she fallen from a train.
0: Indeed. The train fits the tunnel very snugly. A body leaving by the window at such speed would be hideously damaged.
3: Certainly. If you could bear to go over it once more. Let us sum up.
0: Of course.
3: Soon after the train enters the tunnel, Miss Pem Thackeray complains of a scratching sensation on her arm. When she becomes hot, you open the window for her. Mm-hmm. After that, nothing else remarkable, until a few moments before the train quits the tunnel, when you hear Sarah Thackeray speak. How many moments would you say?
0: Oh, 15 seconds, at most 20.
3: In which short space of time, she seems to have vanished into thin air.
0: Poor dear girl.
3: I must admit, Watson, it is an intriguing puzzle. The two aunts, now, how are they taking it?
0: Miss Ruth remained enough in control of herself. Miss Pem was quite hysterical. They're at their house on Strawberry Moor. I must say that they seem genuinely upset, however badly they may have treated the girl before.
3: Well, then, let us find some transport and get to Strawberry Moor immediately.
5: Do sit down, Dr. Watson. Mr. Holmes, I shall have some tea brought to you. I'm sorry my sister Pem could not be here to receive you. She is, well, quite distracted. And she's taken to a bed.
6: Shock, do you think, Miss Thackeray?
5: Oh, that is putting it mildly, Dr. Watson. She is grieving terribly for Sarah.
3: I gather from Dr. Watson, however, that your relationship with your niece was not always an entirely happy one.
5: Oh, from the day her father died and she came to live with us, we found her rebellious, self-willed and lawless. Even though she knew how Pem abhorred everything to do with the theatre, she was determined to become a common playhouse trollop. That is no life for a respectable woman.
3: Miss Thackeray, I think it is time for us to talk to your sister.
5: Out of the question, Mr. Holmes. She's in no state to talk to anyone. I fear her mind is a little gone. She started to have ludicrous fantasies about devils and the like.
3: Miss Thackeray, should your niece Sarah be found dead, the police may take it on themselves to instigate a murder inquiry. In that event, the passengers who shared that railway wagon will be the most obvious suspects. Now, I would be grateful if you would show us directly to your sister's room.
5: Pam? Pam, dear, it's Ruth.
7: Ruth?
5: You can't see much of her, gentlemen, but she is there in the bed behind the curtains, and she can't tolerate any light. Pem, there's someone to see you. Do you remember Dr. Watson? He travelled with us from London.
7: Dr. London?
5: Dr. Watson, Sarah's friend. He's come with his colleague, Mr. Holmes. They're trying to find out what happened to Sarah.
2: We know what happened to Sarah. She was taken.
3: Taken, Miss Thackeray?
2: She should have heeded the good book, Woe to Women Who Sew Magic Charms.
3: You believe she was abducted from the train by some supernatural power?
2: Body and soul, but that is not the end of it.
3: Not the end of it? What do you mean, Miss Thackeray?
2: Let the doctor come nearer.
0: Certainly.
2: Look,
6: of this arm of mine?
0: A scratch mark, quite superficial. Could have been done with a knife point or even a needle. Nothing odd, except the shape of it. Sort of roughly made S.
6: It happened to me in that tunnel. I'm no fool, Doctor. I know what it means. They will come for me next. Tonight, I dare say, or tomorrow. But let them come. My will is made. I'm ready.
0: No.
6: Send them away. Tell them they're wasting their time. Sarah is lost.
5: Pem, dear.
3: No. Let her be, Miss Thackeray. But tell me, when your sister says she has remade her will...
5: It's true, Mr. Holmes. This very evening she made over her entire share of the estate to a children's charity. She's always wished to do good for poor children.
3: I see. Well, thank you, Miss Thackeray. But one last thing. The trunk in which you brought your possessions to Yorkshire today, is it unpacked?
5: Yes. Pem unpacked it herself directly we arrived.
3: Your sister unpacked it?
5: Yes.
3: I wonder if I might borrow it. There's an experiment I should like to conduct, which may help our

0: efforts to solve the mystery of your missing niece.
1: Oh, then take it, do. I'll have Braithwaite help you down with it from the lumber room. And now I think we'd better leave poor Pem sleeping.
2: I'm afraid, Holmes, I fail to see how this monstrous thing will help us. It is quite empty.
0: Not quite. You'll notice there is a grey powdery deposit in the bottom. But you're right, of course. The trunk may not help us at all. We're simply keeping open various possibilities. Sarah Thackeray definitely left that tunnel one way or another, either in the train or out of it or on top of it. Of course, the hat and shoe may have been tossed from the train to set up a false trail, but if she was in the train, where was she?
2: Ah, I see what you're thinking. She might have been in the trunk.
0: If what you told me is true, how could that be? Is there not a problem of time? You have said only a few seconds elapsed between Sarah's last words and the moment the train emerged from the tunnel. Was it long enough for a person to have emptied the trunk, which you say was full and very heavy, and clambered in? And who then would have sealed those hasps?
2: You're right, of course. Not nearly long enough. Besides, why should Sarah contrive her disappearance when she might, if she wished, simply have run away? Then what did happen?
0: We will know more tonight when we have kept our last appointment.
2: But Holmes, at this hour, everywhere is shut.
0: Oh, no, my dear fellow. This is one place which is always open.
2: Holmes, I am baffled.
0: It's a baffling business, right?
2: Yes, but what I mean is, we have walked almost the whole length of this tunnel. If Sarah fell or was thrown from the train, it would have been at the exit we should find clues. That was where we came upon the shoe and the hat.
0: You've noticed nothing of interest, then?
2: Nothing.
0: Underfoot, Watson, is where you should be looking. This is the fifth we have come across.
2: You mean the rock?
0: May occur at intervals of about 200 yards.
2: Fallen from the tunnel roof, I suppose.
0: How so? The ceiling of the tunnel's brick.
2: Oh, so it is. But bits of stone, what can they tell us?
0: Well, have you noticed, Watson, that they seem to be made of the same powdery grey stone we found in the bottom of that trunk? I think they may actually tell us a good deal. Come along. Let's get out of this dismal place and seek ourselves a hot pie at the inn.
3: Oh, dear God, what an awful night. I can't sleep. Pem in that gloomy bedroom with only half her senses. Sarah gone. Heaven knows where. Pem? Oh, I hope she's not out of bed. What is this? That was not in Pem's room. It was out on the landing. Or on the stairs. Pem, dear? Are you out of your bed? Braithwaite. If I can make him hear me. Braithwaite! Braithwaite!
4: Mr. Holmes! Mr. Holmes! Mr. Holmes, I say!
2: A little before dawn, I found myself awake. There was a commotion outside the inn.
5: What in hell's name is this? It's 4 a.m.
4: You don't look like Mr. Holmes.
5: I'm the landlord. What do you mean, shouting fire and brimstone at this ungodly hour?
4: I'll talk to Mr. Holmes, if you please.
2: My first thought was that Sarah had been found.
0: What's up here?
4: Mr. Holmes, Ben Braithwaite, sir, from up at Strawberry House. I have Miss Ruth in the back, sir, in a desperate way.
0: Bring her upstairs at once.
2: I dressed hastily, and collecting my medical bag, made my way to the small sitting room along the corridor to where the activity seemed to have moved.
0: How is she, Watson?
2: Better, I think.
0: Now, Miss Thackeray, try to stay with us. There were noises, you say. Thumping and dragging noises on the landing outside your room.
1: What a coward I was. I was sure it was going to Pem's room. I knew it, but I dared not open my door.
0: You called for Braithwaite?
1: For ages and ages. He came at last. We opened her door.
2: She was gone.
1: Oh, dear God. Dear God.
4: We searched the house, sir, and the yard, and drove around the moor in the wagon before coming here, but found no trace.
1: I fear that in her weakness of mind she's gone wandering on the open moor in a delirium, if she's not already dead.
0: Well, Miss Thackeray, you must not return to that house tonight. I'm sure Braithwaite will go back, and no doubt there is a room at the inn you can stay in for the time being. As for you and I, Watson, we shall take an early breakfast. Not much appetite this morning, my friend?
2: None at all. I cannot get Sarah off my mind. And now her Aunt Pem is gone too. Do you believe the old lady might still be alive?
0: I fear not. But we shall look at the house again today. And afterwards to Innsford, the next station up the line. We're going to make our own journey through this devil's tunnel. That experiment I mentioned.
2: Do you think that will... Holmes, what is going on out there? Look, a crowd has gathered and... It looks as though they're untangling something from the mill wheel, something large and black.
0: So they are. Come, we better go and see.
6: Well, Mr. Holmes, thou art a detective? What dost thou make of this? It's old Miss Thackeray from Strawberry House. Looks like she fell in the river upstream, drowned, and were carried down into Millwheel.
7: That seems like a fair summary to me, Mr. Basham.
6: Look at her, though. Bent like a gate spring. This way and that.
2: Into a sort of S-shape.
7: Well, we'll at least spare the inconvenience of a trip to Strawberry House.
2: You think there is nothing more to be discovered there?
7: I dare say there will be signs and clues galore, but we've more urgent business. Our train journey, just as soon as I've settled a few things with Mr. Basham here.
8: Within the hour, Holmes and I were at Innsford Station, ready to take the first train of the day back through the tunnel. It became clear that what Holmes had in mind was a complete reconstruction of the fateful journey upon which Sarah had disappeared. For we were to ride, as before, in the luggage wagon. Just after the train arrived, I saw Holmes and the bearded Mr. Basham haul onto the platform the trunk which Holmes had borrowed from Ruth Thackeray, the very same which the Mrs. Thackeray had brought on that terrible journey. It was obviously packed with something, for Holmes and his companion struggled to load it onto the wagon. And then we were underway.
7: Mr. Basham, how very, very kind of you to agree to help with this experiment.
6: My pleasure, Mr. Holmes.
7: I've had to ask him, Watson, for his forgiveness for dragging him away from his work. But only a man with a full black beard could have helped.
2: What? Holmes, do explain, please.
7: I cannot, Watson. It would spoil everything. But all will soon become clear. Now, we're approaching the tunnel, and I wish as far as possible to reconstruct every detail of yesterday's events. You were
2: here, with Sarah, facing the engine.
7: Good. Now, when the train enters the tunnel, I would like you to do just as I ask. Will you do that?
2: Of course.
7: I promise that everything will soon be clear, and you can comfort yourself with this thought, Watson. Sarah Thackeray did not kill herself. Neither was she murdered.
2: What are you saying?
7: Stand by, Watson. We're going in. So here you are. Sarah, yourself, and the two aunts, snug together in the pitch darkness. What next?
2: Miss Pem complains of a scratching on her arm. She gets hot. I open the window.
7: Do it now.
2: I'm making their way now. I have hold of the strap. You see what I mean, Holmes? About the smell, the noise.
7: Just what you needed, Watson. Noise, darkness, a strong smell.
2: She?
7: Sarah Thackeray. She was telling the truth when she said she meant to get her inheritance back, Watson. But she never planned to do it by gentle persuasion. Her method was murder.
2: But Sarah is the victim in all this. How could she?
7: How much longer before we leave the tunnel, Watson?
2: I cannot see my watch. I don't know. I suppose about a minute.
7: We're close to the point then at which you last heard Sarah speak.
2: Yes, some remark to Ruth about enjoying the excitement of it all. Then there was idle chatter about cream teas, to which Sarah did not reply. Not the first time, nor the second. And at that moment, more or less, we came out of the tunnel, and Sarah was...
7: It has been a cold winter, Mr. Basham.
6: Has that? Now but snow, ice, and hard ground. There's not a farmer in Yorkshire who won't be glad to see the first green of spring. How is it down in London, Dr. Watson?
2: Well, they're saying it is the worst winter for many years, I think. Are they not, Holmes? Aren't they, Holmes? Holmes, I hope you're not playing games with me. You must know that these last 2 days have been... Good Lord! Holmes! Mr. Basham, where is he? Pull that handle, man. Stop the train.
7: No need for that, Watson. I'm right here.
2: Holmes, it's you, in a false beard and that fellow's jacket. But then, where is he?
7: In the trunk, of course. Where else could he be? As you'll see if I unsnap the hasps. Neatly curled up in an S shape.
6: I'm very glad to uncurl again, Mr. Holmes.
7: Thank you, Mr. Basham. I wanted to be sure it could be done in the time available, and that is now proven.
2: What is proven?
7: Pem Thackeray was dead mere moments after Sarah scratched her arm with a lethal poison. After that, when you thought you heard Pem talking, what you actually heard was Sarah impersonating her voice, just as I impersonated Mr. Basham just now. That done, Sarah emptied the trunk of the rock she had used to give it weight and hurled them from the train window.
2: The ones we found at intervals along the tunnel?
7: Precisely. Then she locked her aunt's body into the trunk, disguised herself with a veil, threw a hat and a shoe from the train, and lo, Sarah Thackeray, to all intents and purposes, was gone. When we thought we spoke to Pem in that bed yesterday, we spoke to Sarah. And all that nonsense about souls being taken was merely intended to confuse us. It was Sarah, not Pem, who changed the will. And it is Sarah, not orphan children, whom I have no doubt stands to benefit from it.
2: But Pem was found in the mill.
7: Sarah had to get rid of the body. The noises that terrified Ruth Thackeray last night were the sounds of Pem's body being dragged from some cupboard out of the house to the river, from where it was carried down to the mill. It was S-shaped because, of course, rigor mortis had fixed it in that position.
6: Here we are, Mr. Holmes, at Quickfall. On time, for once. Here comes the down train on the other platform.
7: Ah, yes. And no doubt... Watson, quick, on the other platform. It's Sarah Thackeray.
2: What good heavens.
8: And so it was. Though in her newest disguise as a student, I think I would have missed her completely. Catching sight of...

0: Better people, John. 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
1: In The Devil's Tunnel, you heard Simon Callow as Sherlock Holmes, Nicky Henson as Dr. Watson, and Rachel Joyce as Sarah Thackeray. Pem and Ruth Thackeray were played by Kate Binchy and Gilly Mears. The part of Basham was played by Jonathan Taffler, Braithwaite by Keith Drinkle, and the trap driver by David Holt. Other parts were played by members of the cast. The unopened casebook of Sherlock Holmes is written by John Taylor and directed by Peter Hutchins.

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was late night shopping one Christmas Eve, and laughter filled the busy city streets. I went to find my old friend in the mall, but the place was bare where he once stood, and in my heart I knew that he'd gone for good, and never again would I hear that old familiar

Our picture is all that remains, and hangs pride of place in a lovely wooden frame, and a fortune will never buy that picture.

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I'm Sydney Nolan. I'm Billy Hughes. I'm Billy T. I am Tom Roberts. I am Tom Collins. I am Tom Price.

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1: Yeah! Thanks very much, everybody. See you later. Thanks for being a great audience. Good night.

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1: Good morning, I'm Lee Harrison. The United States has launched a fresh round of daylight strikes on Iranian military targets as fighting in the region intensifies. Tehran claims the Strait of Hormuz will remain shut until the US ends its acts of aggression. It's also threatening to close off other regional oil and gas export channels. Back home, the Prime Minister's outlined measures to regulate the growth of artificial intelligence. Nelson Scott reports.
2: AI companies will have to adhere to a set of national standards as Labor seeks to make Australia one of the first countries to regulate the technology. Data centres will be forced to generate their own power and conserve water, while AI developers will need to seek permission to use the work of Australian artists on their platforms. An Office of Artificial Intelligence will also be established within Anthony Albanese's department, responsible for overseeing the technology.
3: We can make AI indeed stand for Australia's interests.
2: Opposition leader Angus Taylor says the PM's plan will just add unnecessary layers of red tape.
4: What he's announced is an office in an office. Inside his own office, he's going to have another office.
2: Some businesses and unions have welcomed the government's AI strategy. Nelson Scott, Canberra.
1: A cyber attack on an Australian healthcare provider has exposed the private records of patients at least 21 clinics around the country. Partnered Health has notified patients a malicious actor has accessed the data. Personal details, Medicare numbers, referrals and diagnostic results have been accessed. The attack has been reported to authorities. A Peak business group is backing calls for a royal commission into union misconduct on state building sites in Victoria. The Australian Chamber of Commerce and Industry has added its voice to those of state MPs supporting an inquiry. Chief Executive Andrew McKellar says it's a serious issue.
5: Victoria has become the epicentre of corruption in this case. That's why you need to have a royal commission here. You've got to shine a light on this. You've got to find a way to call evidence, to be able to bring witnesses out, ultimately to take action against the corruption.
1: Adelaide AFL player Josh Worrell has now been reported for aggravated driving without due care and failing to present to police within 90 minutes after a crash, which resulted in injury. He'll face court at a later date. He allegedly ran a red light and hit a pedestrian on Port Road at Woodville last Friday. Worrell took the injured man to hospital and waited while he was treated. Adelaide Crows head of football Adam Kelly says he's been shaken by the incident.
6: Oh, look, he's certainly been shaken by what has happened over the past 5 days. There's no doubt in that. I think we could all understand that.
7: Yeah.
6: It would be a pretty frightening situation for him to have gone through.
1: And New Zealand has recorded its first case of the deadly H5 bird flu. A dead seabird returned a positive result after being found on a Wellington beach. This is Air News. St Kilda coach Ross Lyon isn't underestimating an injury hit Geelong ahead of their clash at GMHBA Stadium tonight. The Saints have won 4 of the last 7 games between the two sides. Lyon says he's expecting a strong performance from Chris Scott's side.
8: So I think they've got a couple of challenges this week, as we have. And we've played some of our best footy with our key players. And they're a very established, mature, talented list. And he's an elite coach. They're a proud club.
1: Tom Dearden is in line to return for the Cowboys in Sunday's NRL clash with the Dolphins. The star 5'8", named on the extended bench for a second straight week. Coach Todd Payton says he'll be given every chance to prove his fitness.
9: Yeah, things are looking positive. We've got 3 sessions left. He's going to get some running tomorrow and join the team for our main session. As long as he pulls up from that, we should expect him to play. But until that happens, we'll make some decisions then.
1: The International Cricket Council's considering a shake-up to the structure of next year's one-day World Cup that could see 2 teams cut from the tournament. And Travis Bazzana has become the 3rd Australian to appear in an MLB All-Star game, his American League team winning 4-0. Australian Independent Radio News.
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11: And good morning. Radio, your weather today. It's a bit warmer this morning, which is a nice surprise. It was about 12 degrees when I walked the dog, and I think we're heading today to a top of 17, so whilst it's warmer this morning, it's not going to get any warmer. In fact, they're forecasting some light showers later on this afternoon, probably about 3 millimetres. That'll be a bit of a change. For the rest of the next 7 days, it's going to be pretty cool, but warmer overnight temperatures than we've had, up 12, 13, even 14 degrees, and just struggling to reach 20 during the day, and those sneaky little southeasterlies coming through. So that's going to cool it down. Okay, that's your weather for today.
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And in the chair is Tony Barnes, bringing you Raising the Tone. Time now is 7.5 minutes past the hour of 6 o'clock on the 16th of July, 2026. And yes, every morning I ask, where did all that time go? Goes faster as you...

you get older, doesn't it? Yep. But as we're getting older, heart's still beating and life's good. So I'm going to kick off with Gladys Knight and the Pips with Every Beat of My Heart.

0: Well, there we are. She got quite excited there about thinking about you. The mic is floating around in front of me. Go, Radio, I'm going to bring you a sponsorship announcement at this early stage. And, of course, it's for Buna Fruit Supply. Yes, Buna Fruit Supply is situated at the corner of Railway and Heights Streets in Buna. And they have specials this week. And we have cherry tomatoes, just $1.80 for a punnet. And medium brown onions are $1.99 for a kilogram bag. They have a range of homemade jam, chutney and pulag or honey, and a selection of nibbles, milk and yogurt, etc. And they will deliver orders over $30 for free in Buna. And they remind you that if you shop local, you'll save. You can call them on 546-31-739. And Buna Fruit Supply is a sponsor of RIM FM 100.1. Just a little aside here for early in the morning, 11 minutes past 6. A punnet. What is a punnet? Well, the original derivation of that was a pound net. Because you used to have, after a quantity, always had net came in afterwards. And so it was 1 pound net. I don't think it is anymore. But it's been taken over as the terminology. Radio, got here just a reminder, life is short, never as long as we wanted to be, so Donald Pierce is going to offer you some advice.
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1: Enjoy yourself, it's later than you think.
0: Another thing I want to tell you too, you love somebody very much, you like to set the date, but money doesn't grow on trees, you decide to wait, foolish fella, you're so afraid that you may bite off more than you can chew. 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
1: 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Enjoy yourself
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1: Enjoy,
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1: Enjoy, enjoy, enjoy yourself. It's later than you think.
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3: Yes, indeed. And I'm sure the fellas are out today selling tickets in the raffle. Or did that get drawn last week? I can't find it in the community announcements book. Yeah, but I will remind you anyway that every Thursday, Neville plays Euchre at the CWA Hall, Water Street, and everyone's welcome. I actually met Neville on the other day, and it was at David Johnson's funeral. Wonderful turnout for David, and he was chatting to somebody about playing Euchre, and I said, are you Neville? Yes. I said, well, I advertise you every Thursday. Radio, and it's Thursday again, and I'm waffling on, and it's 16 minutes past the hour. So let's have something really exciting by the Hollywood Argyles. Hello.

0: like Hillsville.
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And now we're going to have for you Crystal Chandeliers by Charlie Pride.

Harley Bride. The Cowbar Ladies' Craft, it meets at the Cowbar Baptist Church at the top of the hill there, Edward Street, Cowbar, and they're a great group and have a lot to chat about and a lot of good things to do. And the next meeting is on the 23rd of this month, 23rd of July. And if you'd like more information, you can call Olive Neuendorf on 54-637-262. Yeah, Cowbar Ladies Craft Group. My wife Yvette attends that and has a really good time. Wouldn't miss it. Good time. Yes, time now, 27 and a half minutes past the hour. It's quite warm in the studio this morning. I'm quite surprised. Everywhere else is warm. As I say, when I walked the dog, it was 12 or 13 degrees and didn't need to wrap up quite as much. But I'm feeling it might cool down a bit when that breeze gets up. Radio, let's one way to warm is to dance, is to warm up, and this is the Drifters Dance with Me.

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1: All birthdays and anniversary calls will be done once a day at 7:30 during the breakfast shows. 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

That was a Rancho Rock by the Champions. There's a Christmas in July dinner put on by the Vassarone Bible Society. It's on the 25th of July. It's 5:30 p.m. for a 6 p.m. dinner. It's in the Church of Christ, Coronation Drive there. Guest speaker is Reverend Matthew Bolte. Cost is $30, adults 15, whole school age, and free for primary and under. Please respond by the 18th of July. Respondez-vous, s'il vous plaît, by the 18th of July, which is 2 days away. And you can respond by calling Jeanette Grounds on 0490-659-458. That is Christmas in July dinner on the 26th. Time now is just gone 23 minutes to the hour. And I've got a Jamie Cullum song for you now, and it's Our Day Will Come.

0: Jamie Cullum there from, well, a few years ago now. He's got to be heading for 50 now. That's got to be recorded. The end of the last century. The end of the last century. We talk about it quite glibly, don't we? Oh, the end of the last century. But whilst we were in the 1900s, we thought the end of the previous century was a long time away. Yep.
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hope you're singing along there. It's it's 14 after the hour of 7. I had the pleasure earlier this year of directing The Vicar of Dibley for Orpheus Chorale. Great success, a sellout. Yeah, could be involved. Where are we? I seem to have lost something here. Nothing going to air.

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So, I don't know quite what I'm going to do next. But I will endeavour to carry on. So I'm going to play the Paragons and Diamonds and Pearl.

0: And I seem to be back. Sorry about that, but the mic just cut out on me. So I had to fiddle around and then I went on the S mic. And now I'm back on this. I do not know what cut out, but something did. Okay, time now is 6.5 minutes to the hour. Isn't it wonderful? Live radio. Well, I'm halfway alive, yes. So I'm covered in prickly bits already, actually. I cut out a lemonade tree on the weekend and last few days. It was a monster. The reason I cut it out is the supposedly beautiful sweet lemonade fruit was, they had a skin on them which was a good inch thick, and the flesh inside was bitter. It wasn't even sour. It was just horrible. It had a metallic taste. So I thought, well, I'll get rid of that tree, bush. Well, it was a tree. It was big. What I didn't realise was as soon as I got into it, it had prickles a good 2 inches in length, and they got me as I cut it down. They got me as I loaded it on the truck, and they got me again as I unloaded the truck. Took three ute loads to get it to the tip, and I'm glad to see the back of it. So say goodbye to it. Oh, there's a song I can play. Every Time We Say Goodbye by Sarah Vaughan.
1: Every time we say goodbye, I

Flyby, indeed. Yes. I was starting to talk before the mic cut out, and which is now back and working, which I have no idea why. Saying that I had the privilege of directing the Vicar of Dibley up in for the Orpheus Chorale earlier on the year. We had a complete sellout and a great success. And so, yeah, good. And they're now announcing that they have another production, Golden Days, a joyful musical covering courtship, marriage, family life, and the bittersweet joy of watching the next generation begin its own adventure. Featuring many well-loved songs, it'll be performed at the George Hogg Performance Venue on the 7th to 9th of August. Tickets are available by the Orpheus Chorale website. Not to be missed, I know there's a few people down here in Boonashire and surrounds who do attend these shows. So, let you know it's on. It's 2 minutes to the hour of 7 o'clock. I'll take you to the news with Delicado by Percy Faith and his orchestra.

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1: Good morning, I'm Lee Harrison. Hundreds of airport workers will protest around the country against what they say are dangerous work conditions. The TWU says one company outsourced by Qantas for ground handling work, Swissport, has had 400 safety reports in a month. Staff will protest at Sydney, Melbourne, Perth and Brisbane airports. And hundreds of BHP workers at Australia's busiest iron ore port are today walking off the job. Chelsea Bowden reports.
2: Workers at BHP's Pilbara Port in WA have been fighting for better pay for months. Nine bargaining meetings have so far failed to reach an agreement. Now, members of the combined ports union will stop work for 8 hours, a move which could cost the mining giant up to $50 million. Union members will also rally outside BHP's Brisbane headquarters in support of the WA workers. It'll be the first industrial action in WA's Pilbara region in four decades. Chelsea Bowden reporting.
1: AI experts are backing the federal government's proposed new approach to regulating artificial intelligence. Prime Ministers unveiled a formal national AI strategy with plans to protect creators' copyright while forcing data centres to cut back on water consumption and invest in their own water infrastructure. University of Queensland Professor Shazia Shardik says we should be careful as the technology evolves.
3: The opportunities are profound, but the risks are also quite significant. So we shouldn't underestimate that. And it is about how we cope with this advancement and how we get it to work for us rather than the other way around is the big challenge of our time right now.
1: New data has revealed nearly a third of Australian households are struggling to pay their power bills amid a confusing energy market. The Energy Consumers Australia report found 62% of households avoided heating or cooling their homes to save money. Spokesperson Patrick Verray says many customers find the market too complex to understand.
4: Even down to how bills are priced and how to engage with the market. And so what this leads to often is inertia. And we find that people who don't switch regularly are subject to quite an expensive loyalty tax where they're paid more for being loyal. And so we think this is a market failure and it needs addressing.
1: And outgoing British Prime Minister Sir Keir Starmer says he's proud of what he's achieved as he prepares to leave office next week. There was a standing ovation as he took his final Prime Minister's questions.
5: This is the end of my political journey. In 6 years, went from historic defeat in 2019 to historic victory in 2024. And in 2 years in government, I leave the country in better shape than I found it.
1: This is Air News. The stakes will be high for the Broncos in tonight's NRL clash against ladder leaders the Panthers. The battered Brisbane side will be boosted by the return of playmakers Adam Reynolds and Ezra Mam from injury, along with Origin stars Reece Walsh, Payne Haas and Pat Carrigan. Coach Michael Maguire says it's been some time since they've had a full and fit squad.
6: It was a while ago, but you know, that's the journey of the season. And whatever you face, you have to. And I think the players have put themselves in really good shape now to be able to have red or crack at what's ahead of us. And you know, if they play to what we know we're capable of, well, they're going to be a real handful.
1: The Sydney Swans are vowing to do more to avoid colliding with umpires during games. The AFL fined three Sydney players from last week's clash with Fremantle, charging them with careless contact with an umpire. Swan star Isaac Heaney admits they need to be better.
7: A lot of it's based off where you start, especially around the stoppage. When there's so much congestion, you just need to make sure the umpire's got a clear way out of the stoppage. And I got done on the weekend, unfortunately. It's a good learning. We need to protect them because they can't have their head on a swivel.
1: The ICC is considering cutting the number of teams in next year's One Day World Cup down to 12. It was to be contested by 14 countries. And LIV golfer John Rahm is the latest high-profile player to support the idea of a major being played in Australia. Australian Independent Radio News.
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9: And good morning. Well, we had a warmer night last night and a warmer morning with no signs of frost around. But we're heading for a pretty cool day, only a top of 17. Got some breezes coming in from the south-southeast. And showers possible later on, probably only a couple of millimetre. But wait and see what happens then. For the next 7 days, it's going to be cloudy for most of the days and cool. Overnight temperatures staying pretty warm, around 12 to 13, 14 degrees, that type of thing. And those breezes still come from the south, southeast. And we might stretch up with the temperatures just getting up into the low 20s. But yep, typical winter weather, and not to be complained about.
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And good morning once again, and welcome back. If you've been with me for a while and you've just joined us, good to have you come along. Today is the 16th of July, 2026. It's 7 minutes past the hour of 7 o'clock. My name's Tony Barnes, and I'm bringing you Raising the Tone on RIM FM 100.1, the voice of the fat. Put your teeth back in, the voice of the facet burn. Oh dear, oh dear. I'm going to start off with Bill Haley and his comets and dim the lights. I want some atmosphere.

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0: Yes, serving since 2001, that news service. Amazing. Time now is 15 and a half minutes past 7. I've got something different for you now. This is the aria from Baquianas Brasileiras. I hope that's pronounced correctly. Let's try it.

19 minutes past the hour of 7 o'clock. Boona Meals on Wheels are needing volunteers. It's a local community volunteer group that delivers meals to the aged and frail members of our community. If you're interested, or if you know anybody who's interested, putting aside a couple of hours a month, that would be great. You can call on 0417165331. They do offer you a petrol voucher to help with running costs, and it's a wonderful, friendly organisation. They've been running for over 40 years. That's wonderful, isn't it? Yes. Yep. Okay, time now is just coming up to 20 minutes past the hour of 7 o'clock. And I'm going to play for you. I've lost it here now. Hold Me Close with David Essex.

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Barry Como and the Fontaine Singers. I remember many, many years ago when we had, this was back in Britain, when they had Barry Como show on the television, and a younger brother of a schoolmate of mine used to cry and cry whenever the program finished. It was mainly singing and with guests. I think this kid was about three. I want Barry Como. Yeah, so very sad. Lovely. Yes, dear old Barry Como. I don't know if he's still alive or not. The Anglican Church Market Day is on the 8th of August. Opening at 8 a.m. Goods for sale are cake slices, biscuits, craft plants, tea, coffee, sausage sizzle, books, op shop clothing, garage sale items, and raffle tickets. And the Freiburg family will be entertaining us with their wonderful music and songs. Yep. I wonder if the Freiburg family wrote that. No, didn't. It was Maureen Maynard wrote that. Right, so that's on then. What else can I tell you? The Uniting Church Hall, Macquarie Street. Every second and fourth Friday, they have a sewing and craft friendship group. And you can bring your own sewing machine or projects or craft or any other activity. Morning tea is provided, BYO, your lunch, and it's cost is $5, optional. You don't have to pay, but they'd just like to see you there, I think. And if you want more information, you can call Barbara on 0408 721 687, or I should imagine if you just turned up there on the next Friday that comes around, second and fourth Fridays. So that would match up with the markets, wouldn't it? Yeah. And, yeah, rock up there to the Uniting Church Hall. And they would be very pleased to see you there and welcome you with an open sewing machine or whatever. It's 7:30.

in the birthday box for their calls, it could be described as a yawning chasm. It's empty. Not a single one there for me. So that's very sad. But I'll play Let's In Celebration Say Let Jerry Lee Lewis Celebrate Your Birthday by saying this.

0: afraid. They're driving me crazy. Couldn't it rage and whip all the fire?
1: Yes, another birthday under your belt. It's better than not having a birthday. It's better than not being around for your birthday. So, celebrations. Unfortunately, you didn't have a request in. Had you had a request in, your ticket would have gone in the drawer tomorrow morning for your chance to win a delicious cake from Sugarloaf.
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0: birthday.
1: Remember that one birthday call per person will go into a monthly draw for a bistro voucher to the value of $40. This will be drawn on the last Friday morning of each month and is courtesy of our sponsor, Boona Tavern. For bookings, phone 54631

And I'm afraid the anniversary call box is empty as well. So if you're having an anniversary, I hope it's filled with happy memories for you. And I'll play with you the Dell Vikings. Come, go with me.

0: Yes, there you go. You really didn't need the song. The backing was entertaining enough just on its own. Bum, dum, dum. Bum, bum, ba doo, ba doo. Yeah, would have been fun to do. And the saxophone was good. No, you didn't need the song. Just put the backing in. Anyway, yes, back to the script. Had you had an anniversary call in today, would have gone into the draw tomorrow for your chance to win a voucher from Sandy Lee.
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0: Okay, the Boona Fruit Supply telephone ring. Five, four, six, three, one. Teeth fell out again. 5 4 6 3 1 double 2 8.

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Radio, what's happened here? Okay, everything seems to be working okay, despite the errors earlier on. The Cowbar Washworks is in 56 Edward Street, Cowbar, and they invite you along to use their facilities. 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And 17 and a half minutes to the hour of 8 o'clock. News and weather, of course, at 8 o'clock. And approximately 9 o'clock-ish, we'll have the lovely Elsa to take you through the morning. Okay, song for me, Fool, Fool, Fool, K-Star.

I think they had fun singing that. La-di-da-di-da. It's 7:45. Boona Golf Club is one of our sponsors, and they'd like to invite you along and share in what they have out there, which is the best views in the scenic room. Yep. On Monday to Friday, from 11 to 1pm, they offer lunch. And on Friday evenings between 6 and 8, they offer dinner. It's family and kid friendly, and it has the ability for you to hire the whole venue for a private event. And they invite you out to have a friendly game of golf and social game of golf and catch up with some friends, they say. This is the Boona Golf Club at Bruckner Hill Road, Dugandan, and they have a phone there, 546-31470. Yes, that's our sponsor, the Boona Golf Club. And something a little different for you now, as is my wont, we will have Giuseppe Verdi's Gypsy Chorus from La Traviata.

0: There you go. Giuseppe Verdi. What a good name, isn't it? Giuseppe Verdi. Yeah. Okay, so the weather seems to be warming up. As I said, you're here in the weather forecast. We might even get a shower this afternoon. It's surprising how the ground has dried up. A couple of my plants there were going, oi, how about a little bit of a sprinkle here? So I had to give them a little bit of a go there the other day. So, yeah, a bit of a worry. Things dry out so quickly, but fortunately the frost hasn't come up to us yet. It was down the bottom of the hill, was that yesterday or the day before, and the new area that they're developing just down from us, it's got a lower spot there, and there was definite white on the grass down there yesterday. But definitely warmer this morning, and we're in for a bit of a warm spell with cloudy skies and and some breezy winds. That's a shame. I've got a piece for you now from Tommy Dorsey and his orchestra, recorded 1936-ish, I think, and it's with Joe Stafford and Cy Oliver, and it's called Yes Indeed.
1: Yes Indeed.

0: hallelujah.
1: I mean,
0: when it hits you, you holler.

0: Yes, indeed. That was a lot of fun. I'm going to play this here that I've already played once today, and that's this, the birthday call promo. I'm going to play that for you to remind you.
1: All birthdays and anniversary calls will be done once a day at 7:30 during the breakfast shows. When your birthday and anniversary message is read out, it will be included in the weekly draw each Friday morning. So phone 5463 1228 to register your birthday and anniversary call.

Right, the reason I played that, it's very disappointing when you're in here presenting a program and there are no anniversary or birthday calls for you and there's no prizes to be won. The prizes are worth having. There's a beautiful cake from Sugarloaf. There's a $40 voucher for a meal from Boona Tavern and a $10 voucher from Sandy Lee's. All these wonderful sponsors put these prizes up and really should have your birthdays and anniversaries celebrated and have everyone celebrate with you. You're missing out. I just thought I'd let you know. Okay. Rightio. I'm going to play Jim Reeves. Maybe this is what you're thinking about me. He'll have to go.

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1: Good morning, I'm Lee Harrison. Data shows surging construction costs are driving a rise in homeowner insurance premiums. Compare the Market research indicates home and contents quotes have increased on average by at least $300 in most capital cities in the year to June. Economic Director David Kosh says some insurance companies have taken their pricing too far.
2: At triple the inflation rate, give me a break. That is outrageous that in Brisbane it's roughly a 10% increase.
1: A third of surveyed Australians say they've struggled to pay an electricity bill over the last 6 months. Energy Consumers Australia warns the market is complex and confusing, which is making a bad situation worse. Patient records have been stolen in a cyber attack targeting an Australian healthcare provider. Sasha Foote reports.
3: More than 3 weeks after Partnered Health became aware of the major data breach, affected patients have been informed. Personal information, including test results and consultation notes, were accessed from 21 clinics across its national network. The provider says there is no direct evidence the patient records had been viewed, but as a precaution, it's providing customers with steps on how to protect their information. The federal government is aware of the cyber attack and is engaging with relevant agencies. Sasha Foote reporting.
1: Iran is threatening to close off other regional and gas export channels as the standoff over the Strait of Hormuz intensifies. The United States has reinstated its blockade of Iranian ports and carried out a round of daylight strikes on Iranian military targets. Maritime security expert Jennifer Parker says there's a threat that Tehran and its allies could escalate the conflict horizontally.
4: Some of the way that oil is getting out of the Persian Gulf right now is that Saudi Arabia has a pipeline piping it down to the Red Sea and then shipping it out through the Bab el-Mandeb and the Gulf of Aden. If the Houthis start striking ships around there, we will see a reduced impact on oil supplies globally.
1: Researchers will be using state-of-the-art sonar equipment to produce a detailed map of the seafloor along the east coast. Five teams are setting sail on a CSIRO research vessel today, making their way from Hobart to Brisbane over the next week. James Cook University research student Catherine Wang will be on board and says they're wanting to better understand what lies down below.
5: This will help us to understand what's happening with our ecosystem in terms of the marine life and the marine environment. This will help us also to plan and manage our marine protected parks and areas.
1: And Sam Neill's family is reportedly planning a low-key private funeral in New Zealand for the 78-year-old actor who died unexpectedly on Monday. This is Air News. Spain's opponent in the World Cup final has been decided. Graham Davis reports.
6: Just as it had against Egypt, Argentina came from behind with late goals to beat England 2-1 to go through to the FIFA World Cup 2026 final to try and defend its trophy. The first half proved to be a stalemate, but England produced a fine move in the 55th minute that saw Rodgers cross for Gordon to tuck the ball home and give England the lead. After that, it was all Argentina, and it produced some wonderful football. Pickford made a fine save to keep out Gonzalez's header, and McAllister hit the left post and then the right. It was, of course, Messi that set up both goals. With 5 minutes remaining, Fernandes unleashed a wonderful strike from distance to make it 1-1. 7 minutes later, and another pinpoint cross from Messi allowed Martinez to head the winner. Argentina will face the European champion Spain in the final. Graham Davis for Air Sport.
1: Geelong has swung seven changes ahead of tonight's clash with St Kilda. Mark Blixarves has been managed while Mitch Nevitt and Jack Bowes have both been dropped. The PNG Chiefs have launched a bid to get Zach Lomax back to rugby league, offering him a deal for 2028. And the ICC's made a format change ahead of the Men's Cricket World Cup next year. The three lowest-ranked nations will play a round-robin, with the best team advancing to the group stage, where there'll be two pools of six. Australian Independent Radio News.
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9: And good morning. Well, it was warmer overnight, but it's going to be cooler during the day. We got some nasty little breezes sneaking up from the southeast. So, whilst it was 12 or 13 overnight, it's going up to 17 today, maximum. And tomorrow and through to next Wednesday, it's pretty much the same. Pretty warmer overnight temperatures, around 12, 13, 14 degrees, and struggling to reach 20 during the day, and cloudy for the whole few weeks. And this afternoon there could be a little shower of rain, so yeah, going to be damp and cool according to the forecast. Now, where are we here? I've got to do this.
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Yes, and good morning once again, and welcome back if you've been with me for a while, and if you've just joined me, good to have you company. It's 7 minutes past eight on the 16th of July 2026. My name's Tony Barnes, and this is Raising the Tone. And I'm going to kick off with Crazy Dreams from Patsy Cline. And Cyril rang in this morning just a while ago and said, play me some records. So this is it. You can have some Crazy Dreams with Patsy Cline, Cyril. Enjoy.

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0: Dean Martin and Helen O'Connell there. How do you like your eggs? Yes, I like mine. Always. I like a good egg. Our sponsor, Boona Tavern in High Street, is inviting you to go there for a meal. They're open from 10 a.m. to 10 p.m. with the restaurant trading 11 till 2 and 5:30 to 8, Monday to Sunday. And you can get two meals for the price of one on a Wednesday night, but you need to book for those. And they invite you to try their $14.99 lunchtime meals, Monday to Friday. And you can call to do that on 54631007. There's full TAB and Kino available, and they have room for it to hold a function. And they have a drive-through bottle shop. And they remind you that this is a family-owned and operated local tavern. Yeah, that's our sponsor. Now, at 19 and a half minutes past 8 o'clock, another song for Cyril. I thought you'd like this one, Cyril. Slim Dusty and A Bushman's Prayer.
1: I don't go to church. There I don't find what I seek. Yes, I know that the world will revert to the meek. But sometimes at night, on the Boorooloola Road, when I've worked hard all day and I've carried my load, I lay in my swag and watch the old Southern Cross. I realize then that this world has a boss. I've been in this world for so many years. I've tasted torment, love, and some tears. And I've been so down, I thought I'd never get up. But somehow I did, and it wasn't just luck. Now the territory's hard on man and machine, and if you haven't tried it, you won't know what I mean. Breakdowns all day and things going wrong. Too much downtime, this job's taken too long. At dark time, a stew and a couple of beers. The blokes are happy, but my worries are almost to tears. But then comes the quiet, the peace, and the still. And I feel that he's close. And if he wants to talk, then I know that I will. I lay in my swag, and I think. I wonder who made the quiet, the peace, and the still. Who made this land where I impose my will? Who made the softness of this land by night? This land so hard and cruel in day's searing light. When the sky of the night makes so small of my human camp light. When the Milky Way has its own way. And the stars in their millions on my imagination play. When the bray of a donkey carries so far. When the wail of a dingo echoes back from a distant star, when the wonder of it all leaves me at a loss, I realize then that this world has a boss. So when I'm old and gray, and the Boorooloola Road is a long gone day, when the race is done, and I've had my earthly run, when my sons are grown, and can handle the loss. I hope that all through my life, he's known that I've known that he is the boss. Yes, he is the boss.
0: Slim Dusty. Boona Weight Reduction Club meet every Monday morning at the Lutheran Church Hall, Boona Rathdowney Road, Dugandan, weighing in between 8 a.m. and 9:15 p.m. and they have a meeting at 9:30. 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For more information, call Chris on 0428 991 313. 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

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It's getting the dirt off that's hard, yeah. 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Vicky's Optometry, nothing to do with gotcha grease. 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Bulk billing for all eye exams, pension, DVA spectacles available, prescription spectacles, sunglasses and contact lenses, and she accepts private health insurance. And they'll bulk bill for these. And Vicky's Optometry is a sponsor of REM FM 100.1. up there at 531 Ipswich Boona Road, Perga. 22 and a half minutes to the hour, and I'm going to play Don Partridge for you with Blue Eyes.

Barbara Lewis there. Radio Times marching on. We're coming up to 18 minutes to 9 o'clock. I'll be out of here at 9 o'clock. Bit of shopping to do, bit of, things to do. And then the family are popping in. That's son and daughter-in-law and two grandchildren. That'll be a little bit of fun. So they're popping through, going for a visit further down south. So that'll be something to look forward to. Everything's something to look forward to, isn't it? I'm going to have Nana Mouskouri singing In My Life.

Okay, the good news is Elsa has arrived, looking beautiful as usual. It's a shame it's not television, because you could see that. The Boona Activities Shed meets every Monday and Friday from 8 till 12, and the kettle boils at 10, and they invite you along to have a cuppa, and you may visit three times for free, and after that they'd like you to think about becoming a member. And they called a monthly garage sale on the last Saturday, so you could pop along there and have a look at things. All sorts of good things that they've made are on sale, and some second-hand items and plants. But if you want more information, call Tim Keeler, he's the secretary, on 0431 504 978. So we're just coming up to 11 minutes to...

well, it's about, call it nearly 10 minutes to the hour of 9 o'clock. So I will play for you The Doors.

kidding me. Elsa and I were sharing a moment there. oh dear, isn't it wonderful? We're happy. Yes, so the time now is, what's that, 3, 6, 8, 7 minutes to the hour of 9 o'clock. So I will be out of here very, very soon. So I'll put on a record here for you. I'll tell you now, I'll be back next week, raring to go. And we had some sort of a training session on this weekend, so maybe I won't be back. You never know. They might give me the sack. I could be somewhere else, like under the boardwalk.

Okay, this looks like I'm almost going to be going out of here. I'm going to set this up for the lovely Elsa, and I'll be with you next week from 6 o'clock. I hope you'll take care of yourself, have a good time. Just saying, this cold winter, this dry cold winter that they forecast hasn't been happening, has it? So dear. Elsa's doing a cough in the background. I hope she's going to survive. So, radio, I'm going to put you back to the tunes. Here we have Hello Stranger leading into the RIM FM news at 9 o'clock. So bye for now. Keep well, and I'll be with you next week.

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1: Good morning, I'm Lee Harrison. Hundreds of airport workers have been walking off the job this morning, protesting against what they say are unsafe working conditions. The Transport Workers Union says one company outsourced by Qantas for ground handling work, Swissport, has had 400 safety reports in a month. TWU Secretary Michael Kane says urgent action is needed to protect staff.
2: These Qantas tactics of driving down standards and driving down safety outcomes have to end. And we're going to be calling on the government too to step up here to put in place an independent decision maker that can make decisions in aviation in the community interest and not just in the interest of profit motivated companies like Qantas.
1: Personal and medical information of Australians has been exposed in a cyber breach which hit a chain of GP and skin clinics across the country. Partnered Health has released a statement saying immediate action was taken when they became aware a malicious actor had accessed its system. Patients were only notified about the breach 3 weeks after the data was first compromised. Tech expert Trevor Long says it's an uncertain time for those affected as they wait to learn exactly what's been accessed.
3: The concern for people here is that there's no guarantee yet what the hackers have, and there is genuinely concern from the company involved that those patient records. So think about what you were treated for, what you were referred to, the clinics you might have been referred to, the medication you've been given.
1: An investigation's underway into the death of an Indigenous man in custody in northern New South Wales. Jamel Wells reports.
4: Serco, the organisation that runs Clarence Correctional Centre near Grafton, has confirmed that a 21-year-old Indigenous man died on Wednesday. The circumstances have not been revealed. A spokesperson has extended sympathy to the man's family and the wider Indigenous community. The death has been reported to the coroner. Serco and New South Wales Police are investigating. Jamel Wells reporting.
1: A busy night for Melbourne's firefighters, with a woman rescued from a blaze in Footscray and a vehicle rammed into a furniture shop in Tullamarine. Madeline Burke reports.
5: Fire engulfed a shop on Nicholson Street in Footscray at around 11 last night, quickly spreading to three neighbouring businesses. A woman was rescued from an upstairs apartment, the blaze so fierce it caused part of the building to collapse. And a vehicle was rammed into Pockets Pool Hall and Bar in Tullamarine and set alight at around 4 this morning. That fire caused significant damage. The offenders fled before police arrived. Madeline Burke, Melbourne.
1: And Iran says it's engaged in an existential war with the United States as the US Central Command launched a fresh wave of strikes on Iranian military targets. The attack came within 17 hours of the US reimposing a naval blockade on Iran. Tehran is now threatening to shut off all regional energy corridors, benefiting the US and its allies. This is Air News. St Kilda coach Ross Lyon isn't underestimating an injury hit Geelong ahead of their clash at GMHBA Stadium tonight. The Saints have won 4 of the last 7 games between the two sides. Lyon says he's expecting a strong performance from Chris Scott's side.
6: So I think they've got a couple of challenges this week, as we have. And we play some of our best footy with our key players. And they're a very established, mature, talented list. And he's an elite coach. They're a proud club.
1: Tom Dearden is in line to return for the Cowboys in Sunday's NRL clash with the Dolphins. The star 5'8" named on the extended bench for a second straight week. Coach Todd Payton says he'll be given every chance to prove his fitness.
7: Yeah, things are looking positive. We've got 3 sessions left. He's going to get some running tomorrow and join the team for our main session. As long as he pulls up from that, we should expect him to play. But until that happens, we'll make some decisions then.
1: The International Cricket Council's considering a shake-up to the structure of next year's one-day World Cup that could see 2 teams cut from the tournament. And Travis Bazzana has become the 3rd Australian to appear in an MLB All-Star game, his American League team winning 4-0. Australian Independent Radio News.
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10: And good morning. I have the weather for you today, Thursday the 16th of July. Today we could expect some late showers, mostly cloudy and cool, possibility of 3 mils of rain, temperatures ranging from 8 to 17. Friday, mostly cloudy and cool, 11 to 18. Saturday, decreasing clouds, cool, 12 to 20. And Sunday, mostly cloudy and cool, 14 to 17. Let's see what the current conditions are. And current conditions is 15.9 degrees. And that is the weather for today and a few days ahead.
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Our phone number is 546 31228, and the time is 9:08, and you have joined me for 3 hours of serendipity music, meaning the element of surprise. And my name is Elsa. So good morning, and how are you today? My day started well. I hope your day has started well too. I hope you've had a good up to now week. I have been busy as usual, but that's normal for me. I had granddaughters over. I had one granddaughter and her partner one night, and then a couple of days later I had the two younger granddaughters. So I've had a lovely time with granddaughters. A little bit mischievous at times, but it was lovely. We had a lovely time and a lovely weekend. But even though they're not babies, it's still exhausting, isn't it? Entertaining. But anyway, I had a lovely time. I love seeing the kids, as I'm sure you do too. So, not much happening today besides our program of serendipity. A few different things. Try and find something different to do. I actually remembered to bring a couple of readings with me, so that's a positive. And, so we'll move on. Program is starting with Becky Cole in this shirt. And then I have got Too Drunk to Fish.

the booze one man could tote. While I loaded the boat and filled the tank and tried to get that motor to crank, Harold just sat there sipping on a long neck beer. While I

I was concentrating, perfecting my cast, hoping to land a trophy bass. And Harold was having trouble trying to find the lake. Laying there beside him at his feet was an anchor line coiled up real neat. Harold saw it, white as a ghost, and hollered, "Snake!" Well, he jumped straight up and began to yell. I said, "Sit down!"

And it was way after dark when that helicopter came with that big searchlight calling our names. And Harold looked up the sky and said, "Lord, is that you?" And then he knelt there in that heavenly glow and said, "Lord, you know I ain't ready to go. So if you pass me by tonight, I will reform." And then they threw down a raft and I paddled us home. And he never touched a drop from that moment on. You know, the Lord works in mysterious ways. His miracles to perform.

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When your birthday and anniversary message is read out, it will be included in the weekly draw each Friday morning. So phone 5463 1228 to register your birthday and anniversary call.

Now, there's something about those two songs I just had on, and I didn't pick it for a reason, but listening to them, it made me think about it. Now, with Becky Cole with this shirt, obviously it's a shirt that she treasures. Is it a she? Yeah, it's a she that she treasures and she won't get rid of, and it's been around for a long time and done the world trip. But I haven't got one that's done the world trip, but I do have one that I can't get rid of. And I think I've been wearing it for about, let me see, probably about 30 years. That's showing my age. Now you know I'm only 40. Oh, goodness me. But it's a green stripe jersey. And I just love that shirt. It's missing a button, but I refuse to sew a button back on it because that button's been missing for a long time. And it spoiled the shirt. And I put it on, and I remember some places I've been in that shirt. I went on my first picnic with my husband in that shirt and other places, and I just love it. Yeah, it's a silly thing, isn't it? We get attached to certain things. It's probably not good enough to wear out anymore, but I certainly do wear it around the house. Anyway, that's my story about this shirt. And the fishing one. Oh, I don't know if you're a fisherman or not, but my family are not fishermen. And we don't catch very big fish. One day one of the boys caught a great big eel. That was okay. I caught a little one, didn't know what to do with it, and screamed and carried on like a pork chop. But we went to Stradbroke one year, and it just happened that we went to the fisherman's village. Now, this was before the time of being able to check up what they were like on the internet and everything else, so it wasn't a very nice place to go to. But unfortunately, it was Easter and we were stuck because we couldn't come back, not until our date because of the holidays. But anyway, it's a fisherman's village. So what do you do when you're in a fisherman's village? You go fishing. So I thought, okay, I should go fishing. So I got the fishing rod and everything and I went down to the jetty. I wasn't having much luck, but there's all these men standing along the jetty and they were throwing their line in, and a minute later they were pulling it out with a tailor on it, throwing it in and pulling it out, throwing it in and pulling it out, and all these tailor fish, and they were catching them like crazy. So I thought, okay, that's what you do. So go and stand up there in the middle of all those men and throw your line in. That's how you'll catch a fish. Well, I went up there and I threw my line in. I pulled it out. Nothing. I threw my line in and after a while I got a bite. And I thought, oh, I've got a fish. Excuse me. And I pulled it out quite excited. And it was only little. And it was called a happy moment. And one of the fishermen said, sorry, love, you've caught a happy moment and that's poisonous. You can't eat it. I thought, that'd be right. So, Fisherman's Village, we didn't catch fish, but we had plenty of fish to eat because I think all the fishermen took pity on us because we couldn't catch a fish. It's my fishy story. Yeah, my happy moment. How disgusting. Anyway, enough of that rot. I should move on. Let me see. Seven Spanish Angels, Daniel O'Donnell, and then we'll have Ring Around the Moon.

on this hill. It looks like it could never change. Oh, Lord, I pray it will. There's a ring around the moon, a ring around the moon. A sign of certain change, they say. Let it get you

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1: 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Boona Furniture Court. So if you need some new furniture, mattresses, now that's cheap, isn't it? Okay, Isla Grant now would like to sing to you Galloway Town. And then Melinda Snyder would like to sing Men in Trucks. So that's the two next songs coming up.

All birthdays and anniversary calls will be done once a day at 7:30 during the breakfast shows. When your birthday and anniversary message is read out, it will be included in the weekly draw each Friday morning. So phone 5463 1228 to register your birthday and anniversary call.

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1: I like men in trucks. In other words, she doesn't like them all manicured and polished. Well, manicured's quite good, and so is polished, but a bit of a difference between, I guess, a great big office worker and a fella in a truck. Two different guys altogether. So the time is now 37 minutes past 10 o'clock, 9 o'clock, 9 o'clock, not 10 o'clock. Yeah, so, yeah, that was Men in Trucks. Now my next one is Daniel O'Donnell with All I Want Is You. And we'll have another one of Daniel and Among the Wicker Willows.

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I will find you another one. When I put my songs up earlier, a whole pile of Daniel O'Donnell's came up, which is good. I like him, but I don't want anything else but Daniel O'Donnell. But this one sounds interesting. Da Do Run Run. Let's see what that one is. Go back up where I want you, putting it up there, sliding up. 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

We'll see what those two are like. The time is 7 minutes to 10 o'clock. I won't have enough time for both those songs. So we'll come back down to this one, Slim Dusty, Rusty Bill. So here's Changing the Times.

0: It's now time for the up-to-the-minute Queensland news on Room FM 100.1. 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
1: This is Air News Queensland. I'm Lee Harrison. A man's died after an e-scooter and an electric skateboard crashed in Hervey Bay. The two devices collided around 7 last night, killing the 39-year-old e-scooter rider. A 30-year-old man was transported to hospital with serious injuries. Police are investigating the circumstances. A man's been charged over an alleged assault in the state's far north. The 35-year-old is accused of pushing a 28-year-old man over a retaining wall near the Esplanade in Cairns last night. The victim fell onto rocks and was taken to hospital with serious injuries. A central Queensland man will face court today following a shooting incident near Mackay. Georgina Winter reports.
2: Police were called to a licensed venue in Andergrove on Wednesday last week, responding to reports of shots being fired from a vehicle towards an empty car. Following a subsequent investigation, police have arrested four people. A 31-year-old man is charged with unlawful trafficking of weapons and contravening a police direction. He'll face court today. A 23-year-old man alleged to have discharged the weapon and a 33-year-old woman facing drug possession offences will face court next month, while a 44-year-old man will appear in September. Georgina Winter reporting.
1: One of the state's busiest breast screening clinics is turning patients away due to a shortage of radiologists. The Wesley Breast Clinic in Brisbane has sent letters to patients urging them to seek services elsewhere. The shortage is being felt worldwide. And an Australian shed company is under formal investigation after dozens of customers claim they paid thousands up front and received nothing in return. With more on that story, Peter Jones.
3: Queensland's Office of Fair Trading has received 11 complaints about Aussie-made sheds based in Shoalhaven, New South Wales, since August last year, with the main issues being delays and non-supply of goods or services. Townsville local Eric Abel says in late February he paid over $14,000 for a shed, but all he has in his backyard is a concrete slab. The Courier-Mail says Aussie-made sheds owes $250,000 to the tax office and had two court cases lodged against them, according to Creditor Watch. New South Wales Fair Trading is also investigating complaints about the company. Peter Jones, Air News.
1: To sport now, the Titans will host a former star-turned-rival coach Kieran Foran when the Sea Eagles fly in for Sunday's clash on the Gold Coast. Rising halfback Zane Harrison says Foz was a great mentor before hanging up the boots.
4: Yeah, I think just his toughness. He was an old fellow when I was coming in, but yeah, his leadership, his toughness, competitiveness. He's got that never say die attitude. So it was good getting a year under Fozzie, and yeah, the experience and leadership he shows is something I try to take into my game now.
1: Round 20 kicks off. Titans are exploring a contract extension for dual premiership coach Chris Fagan beyond 2027. This is Air News Queensland.
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7: And I have the weather for you today, Thursday, the 16th of July. We can expect some showers later this afternoon. Be mostly cloudy and cool. Possibility of 3 mm of rain and temperatures ranging from 8 to 17. Friday, mostly cloudy and cool, 11 to 18. Saturday, decreasing clouds and cool, 12 to 20. And Sunday, mostly cloudy.